0: you ever in a store like that and you hear music playing, you don't really pay any attention to it, then the music stops and everybody hears the voice out of nowhere? I'm in a dollar store, all of a sudden this guy goes, "You're listening to the Dollar Tree Radio Network." Really? Well, how far down the radio pole did he have to slide to wind up at that sweet gig? He's the disc jockey at the dollar store. How can they afford that? Point is, they can't afford it. He's probably like the assistant manager and the radio personality. And he's like stocking shelves, waiting for the song to end. Then he runs in the back room and grabs the microphone. "Charlie Pride, kiss an angel good morning and love her like the devil. When you get back home, it's 8:15, 15 minutes after 8 o'clock. Cloudy skies and 74 degrees. Hey, it's going crazy back there at aisle 6. Because we've got SpaghettiOs on sale. They're 3 to a box, and you guessed it, $1. Here's Cheap Trick.
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1: 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I'm so glad to be a woman. I'm

0: Alright, what do you think is number one this year?
1: The Ladder.
0: What do you think is number one?
1: Baby Like the Night on Fire.
0: Oh, we just played that. It wasn't. Yeah.
2: To Tear Was Off.
0: To Serve With Love. All right, what do you think has got to be number one?
1: A Little Bit of Soul.
0: What do you think has got to be number one?
1: To Serve With Love is a Letter.
0: No! People are... Ah! Yes!
2: The Letter.
0: Nah, hello.
1: Serious Love.
0: No, hello.
3: Letter.
0: Yep, hello.
1: The Rain, the Park, and Other Things.
0: Nobody's... Ah! Yes, what do you think's going to be number one?
2: Phoenix DJ.
0: Nah, you got some class, my man.
4: We said go! WDRC hit number
2: 1967.
0: What? Rise! Nobody guessed this record.
5: Love is only true in fairy tales.
0: These are the Beatles, everybody. No.
5: And for someone else, but not for me.
0: Monkeys, and I'm a believer. Number one!
5: And I'm a believer.
0: Seconds before 1968. 4 seconds, 3 seconds, 2 seconds, 1 second. It's 12 midnight.
6: Whoa, whoa, whoa, whoa, whoa.
0: Happy New Year. Happy New Year, everybody, from my Dickie Robinson Countdown Show at WDIC. Say Happy New Year to the good people. Everybody is calling up and saying, number one, Dickie, what'd you ever do that for? I didn't do anything. It's a sales to hey, Happy New Year to you. Well, can I get around here? Can I get these people lying? A lot of people calling from parties and every place. Happy New Year, really. Happy New Year to you.
1: I want to tell you something.
0: No, don't tell me. Just say happy. Let's be positive. Let's not fight to start off the New Year. Happy New Year.
1: Okay, bye.
0: Hi, Happy New Year.
7: Happy New Year. Thanks for a great year.
0: Okay, baby. Thank you. Oh, isn't that sweet? Hello there.
2: Happy New Year.
0: The troops aren't too happy tonight, though, with our number one. Yeah, Happy New Year to you.
2: Happy New Year.
0: Okay, same to you, all right? Happy New Year.
7: Happy New Year.
0: Oh, that's sweet. Happy New Year.
7: Happy New Year.
0: I think that's all the happies we'll take. Thank you all for making a great night for me. It's been a lot of fun this year as well as, you know, the past 4 years. And it's been a wild countdown show. And all I can say is I answered about a million phone calls that didn't agree with the number one selection. All I can say is it's sales tested. These are the records that sold the most. It's not a popularity poll among disc jockeys or among music directors. These are the ones that sold the most.
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2: Yes, yes. Hey, listen, if you've been digging me out of midnight, July 27th,
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2: You ain't never gonna forget it. Hallelujah. I tell you right now, you are guaranteed you're gonna
4: Van
2: score.
4: Here to August after 7 in Pongo's, 21st in Amador.
2: I said you're gonna score tonight at Pongo's. Come on down with the Wolfman. You're gonna love it to death. Let's dance, everybody. Hey. Good,
5: this is Sharon Wilbeck, and I live on Lorraine Street, and I'm just having a whoopity time down here at KYN with Wolfman Jack. I just love him to death, and you just better come on down here and see us, and come on down to Pogo's tonight and have a real good time.
2: Hallelujah, all right.

0: 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We're giving away the top eight albums this weekend, and you can win a piece of them. One of the top eight albums every hour. 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Rip them off at the sound of pieces of eight. Rip and rip starting Friday at 3.
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1: Good morning to you. St. Paul's Teen Club is having a chilly supper. That'll be tomorrow, 4:30 p.m. on. Currently, it's 45 degrees. WKLO. 18 minutes before 8 o'clock. Did you ever wonder what happened to the next to the last of the Mohegans? WKLO. It's John Denver at 8:09 with Lee Gray. Going to be a decreasingly cloudy, mild sort of day with a high of 55. According to a survey recently taken in Audubon Park, only 30% of the people living there are bothered by the noise of Stanford Field. The other 70% didn't hear the question.
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5: 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Where winning is this question to your telephone? It's 9 p.m. The Sweet Randy on the radio. Win him hits, honey. That's it. Win the hit. Call me the hit man. WIXY, honey. Once you get started, remember to come on what you come on. In other words, let's get closer. Here's Seals and Crofts, honey. 902. WIXY with Sweet Randy. Seals and Crofts, honey, right there. A Southern gentleman with a nice little love song, honey. That ain't a silly love song. That's a good one. That's called Get Closer. Yes, get close. 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
5: 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This Sweet Randy Rabbits is 931. WIXY, Sweet Randy 934. I want to congratulate graduating seniors, Lake Catholic High. The Cougars out in Minter there. Play y'all record. Here's Marvin Gaye, and I won.

0: WIXY, Sweet Randy Robinson on the radio, honey. Yes. So is fun being here tonight, honey. I'm enjoying myself so much, I think I'm going to put my mouth on it. Yeah. Yeah, hey. Located, honey. This thing recording right here in Cleveland, right here in the Dirty City.
1: Is the place for fun, America's party in the basement, broadcasting from the root of it all right here in the cellar, where the wine is stored at a correct 62 degrees and the music is blasting a perfect 110 decibels. 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Lampshades are optional, of course. Let's get it going with the Isley Brothers. Twist and shout. Come on. Sing it up,
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0: 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Jackson Brown, Crosby and Nash, and Dr. My Eyes. 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
0: 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Kentucky out of weather. Look for sunny and clear weather tomorrow. Low tonight, 55. Currently, it's 79 degrees at WKLO.
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1: Kenny Rogers in the first edition, Ruby, Don't Take Your Love to Town. We're counting them down from today in 1969 in the scrapbook.

What does it take to win your love? Junior Walker and the All-Stars. Stevie Wonder before that, my Sharia Moore. It's a great countdown. I hope you can stay with us all the way to number one. From today, exactly 18 years ago, Solid Gold Scrapbook will be right back.

0: Everybody was digging it 18 years ago today. Grazing in the Grass by the Friends of Distinction. A great version on Solid Gold Scrapbook, the Pop Music Almanac. Next up in the countdown from today in 1969, Black Pearl by Sonny Charles and the Checkmates Limited. Sonny tells how he and the group got together with Phil Spector to record that tune and what happened.
1: When I first heard it, because we'd done a lot of, we'd done five or six songs with him up before we got that song. You know, I looked at it and I said, to me, it was like a little ditty of a song to me. You know, I mean, it's just one of those songs that wasn't a challenging song to sing. It was perfect. It was right in the line for pop music, you know. And after it all came out on record, that's when I could really hear it. The thing that upset me the most with Black Pearl, still upsets me with Black Pearl, is that when it came time for me to do the lead vocal, I had the flu. I was kind of hoarse. And so we were playing in Vegas. I had a Monday night off. I came in on a night off to do the lead vocal. And I couldn't handle the key, so they slowed it down like a half step or a step, I forget. And I put my voice on it, and then when they brought it back up to the regular sound, I sound like Alvin and the Chipmunks. You know what I mean? I sound like I'm about 12 years old.

Seligal Scrapbook, the Pop Music Almanac, bringing back all the great hit records and memories from today in 1969. Black Pearl, Sonny Charles, to Crystal Blue, Persuasion, Tommy James and the Shondells.

like that version with the horns, don't you? Crystal Blue Persuasion, Tommy James and the Shondells. And I hear Tommy does a version of that these days in his live show that is so powerful it could be a hit all over again. Solid Gold Scrapbook and Dick Bartley counting them down from 18 years ago today. Dennis Yost and the Classics 4.

still to come on the countdown to number one from today in 1969. We'll hear from Elvis and Oliver, Creedence Clearwater Revival, Three Dog Night, The Beatles, and more. We'll be right back. Stay there.

In the Ghetto. It was written by Mac Davis and recorded by the king of rock and roll, Elvis Presley. And 18 years ago today, it was a top 10 smash on Solid Gold's scrapbook.

Moon Rising. John Fogerty and Creedence Clearwater Revival with Oliver's Good Morning Starshine and Elvis before that. And we're in the top five from today in 1969. The countdown will continue in a moment on Solid Gold's Scrapbook.

Yeah, that's a full-time job thinking about my baby. Marvin Gaye, the creme de la creme of the rock and roll top 40 sound from today in 1969. We're headed for number one. Here's the song one.

Harry Nilsson's One, recorded by Three Dog Night. Not exactly your standard rock and roll fare, but it was sure a big hit. Number one today in 1969, Henry Mancini with the love theme from the film Romeo and Juliet.

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2: I was driving my car around, decided to hook my brake lights up to my gas pedal. 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They say, what is he driving? A friend of mine has a car phone. 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The message is, hi, I'm home right now. 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But if you leave your name and number, I'll call you when I'm out.

0: What a nice night for an evening, huh? 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She looked at me like I was crazy. We were on the same bus together for 7 years. I asked her if she lived in the area. 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Her father said, I want her home by 8:15. I said, middle of August? That's cool.
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3: 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On the George Klein Show right here at WHBQ this afternoon. Just keep on putting it together with Kris Kristofferson. Loving Her was easier than anything I'll ever do again. From the album The Silver Tongue Devil and I, named after Tony Mann.
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3: Former Rhodes Scholar, singer-songwriter Kris Kristofferson out of Nashville. Loving Her was easier than anything I'll ever do again. You're on the George Klein Show at WHBQ. It's 3:55.
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3: 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WHBQ. Standing 5'1", weighing 97 pounds, Donny Osmond is here for you, little girl. Johnny Osmond on the George Klein Show at WHBQ, moving out, making way for Solid Gold Box.

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1: This is Music Mike. 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
3: Somewhere in New Jersey, there's this guy named Dave who has this giant 60s record collection and this pirate radio station in his attic with a transmitter he built from the Allied catalog. 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
5: Oh, here it comes, that crazy thing called Raymond's Beat.
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She's had too much water, that's all. Ew. Honey, all you gotta do is stand in one spot. Wiggle around just a little bit. Honey, that ain't a whole lot of shaking going on. That's just a crazy mixed up thing called a Raymond beat. Aw, crazy. Let's go one more time.

0: some people have described the Relics and Rarities show as something you've never heard before. It's Dave the Rave's beat.
1: Crazy.
0: Yeah, it's crazy, that's for sure. Those big hit records on those 45 that deserve that second chance on the radio. Like that one, Raymond's Beat on the Flag record label by Ray MacArthur's Hillstoppers. As we feel that beat together.

The Frontiers on the MGM record label. Written and sung by Mr. Roger Coob. When I See You. Yes, we go to the same old places. And it's hard to see you, but I know, well, I know this summer I'm going to run into you somewhere. Here it comes again, The Fortunes.

0: Don't be such a tough guy. You know you love her. Call her up and tell her you love her right now. Also done by the Foundation. That's the Hermits version of I Can Take or Leave Your Lovin'.
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2: 534 on the Super Q. Super Q Morning Crew. With more variety. I'm kind of a little leery about Brother Billy. He's going to have to justify to me about selling this religious artifact.
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2: Let him step in again and see what he has to offer. Good morning, brother.
4: Hi, friends. Brother Billy here, the soul salvation of the radio station. Uh-huh. Friends, I have a moment of your time this morning to offer you a new religious artifact that I've come up with for the Brother Billy Soliloquy Ministries. Now, before you say anything, Macy, hold on to your seat or the one nearest you, because it's been done in our profession forever, since time began. As a matter of fact, if you look back, Oral Roberts sold little hand towels with the imprint of his hand on it.
2: That's right.
4: People would put their hand on this thing, and then they would send him money.
2: That's true.
4: It worked every time. Mm-hmm. Reverend Ike would sell little prayer cloths that you'd put in your pocket, and you'd make a bunch of money, so he said. Robert Shuler, every week on television, and the Hour of Power's got a different thing that he's giving away.
2: That's right.
4: For a small donation.
2: Okay.
4: From doves to eagles.
2: Mm-hmm.
4: And Jim Baker even sold steam baths. Didn't he?
2: Well,
4: now before you get on my back about this, let me explain what I've got from the Brother Billy Soliloquy Ministries. It's Brother Billy's Burning Bush.
2: Oh, come on.
4: That's right, Brother Billy's Burning Bush.
2: Oh, brother.
4: It's a really extremely popular little thing modeled after those little fake fireplaces. What you do is you take Brother Billy's bush and you set it in an area of your home and turn it on.
2: Mm-hmm.
4: It lights up and talks to you. It is tremendous. As a matter of fact, it's a great little conversation piece. If some people drop by, it says 20 different things. Like, for instance, it'll say, "Hey, heathen, give me some money." Or, "Hey, sinner, time's running out. For a few dollars more, I can get the actual voice of the man upstairs recorded on here for a personalized message. Say you're having trouble getting your kids to bed at night, getting your kids to listen. But when the directive comes through the burning bush from the man upstairs, the kids will wet their pants in fear and renewed respect for the Lord." I'm telling you something. This is the greatest thing I've ever done.
2: Okay.
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2: You've got too far this time, bro. I'm sorry.
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2: Okay.
4: Thank you, Macy, for your time. And God bless everybody. 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
2: It's, goodbye. 616 at the Super Q. Super Q.
5: WQIO. Dragging the line. Next hour, Cheapskate's Handbook. For all of you out there who want to be cheap, we have a handbook. It'll fill you in. Also later on, Steve Canale of Dallas. We'll be talking to him not only about the television series Victory over Miami Vice, but

0: morning DC traffic stopped by a Star Wars protest. Details coming up on KRLA. I'm Jillian Harris with a live at 6:55 update. With the latest look at KRLA traffic, here's Rhonda Kramer.
1: On the 118 freeway westbound, just east of Havenhurst.
0: Great films and videos from all over the world are showing continuously. There's live entertainment, too. KRLA has more details. The KRLA weather scope on the way to another sunny day. Highs in the mid-70s. Currently 53 degrees in the valley, 54 in Orange County, and 57 at KRLA. It's 7:01. I'm Jillian Harris.

0: 1962 and all oldies all the time. KRLA, that's the Orlines, the Wash and Wear Kids, we call them back then, the Wawa Tussies. 706 KRLA Big Time. I keep saying sunny day, but I'm looking out and all I see is gray skies so far this morning. Expecting about a 75 high today and over 80 in the valleys. Well, let's see how you're doing on those freeways. Rhonda Kramer, traffic check time.
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Bob Dylan, the Subterranean Homesick Blues, and another one of his classics right before that, but from Jimi Hendrix, All Along the Watchtower. It's the ZCOM Radio Hour with me, Bart Shore, and I was just looking at Mavis Staples on Facebook. She was just getting her COVID shot. She lives not too far from where I am here in Chicago, and I was thinking, Mavis Staples, what a career she's had with her family, the Staples Singers, and I looked her up in Wikipedia to see what was the latest on her, and, you know, she's still hanging out and doing okay. But it did say in there that Bob Dylan had proposed marriage to Mavis Staples. Of course, she turned it down. But I came across this great duet, Van Morrison and Mavis Staples. This just gives me chills when I hear it. If I ever needed someone, on the ZCOM Radio Hour. Love.

Steep Canyon Rangers from Western North Carolina. There's Call the Captain. And right before that, we heard Mavis Staples with Van Morrison. Does it get any better than that? I don't think so, if I ever needed someone. I'm Bart Shore. It's the ZCom Radio Hour. So we'll go from Western North Carolina over to the left a little bit on the map to Nashville, Tennessee. Steve Earle, that's where he hails from these days. He has a brand new release out. Just came out last week. Dedicated to his son, JT. That's the name of the album. This is the Harlem River Blues.

0: Another deadly duel of Detroit dastardly deeds as the dice decree death, a disagreement over 7-11. Now she's in heaven. The man who delivered that double-barreled death with his package of penetrating pellets has been pounced in the pen. In another case of hot lead in the head, had heavy-handed hitchhiker tipped with a trigger and paid his bill in bullet.
1: And for DC,
2: it's me back again for that top 10 of 10. Uncle Johnny, count them down. Let's do song number 10. Here's Duran Duran. I don't want your love. For most music, Q107. This is Uncle Johnny. You know me. I just love to give away money. Yes, I do. And I advise you to stick around because of that. Got $107 in Q Cash giveaway coming up this hour. Here's song number 9, Cinderella. Don't know what you got till it's gone. For most music, Q107. It's the 10 hottest songs of the night. You voted for them. I'm counting it down. That's how it works. It's the top 10 of 10. Number 8 spot is held down by Poison. Here's Fallen Angel on Q107. For most music, Q107. Uh-oh, it's that time of night. Time for a battle of the new songs. Guest DJ, call me up at 432-1073. Number 7 song, that old little Eva thang from the 60s. It's Kylie Minogue and The Locomotion on the most music, Q107. The most music, Q107. I am itchy to give away my money. That's right, $107 up for grabs in just a little bit. Listen for those touch tones when you hear them. You know what that means. It means be caller number 10 for $107 in Q Cash. Love it, love it. Song number 6 tonight, Guns N' Roses. Your sweet child of mine on the most music, Q107. Music Q107, Uncle Johnny, and your battle of the new songs. Tough battle tonight, but you gotta have a winner, and let's find out who it is. Hi, go ahead, bud.
3: Hi, Doug Crofton. I'm the guest DJ for Battle of the New Songs. Tonight it was the Georgia Satellites and White Lion. We have a new champion. Here is White Lion with When the Children Cry on Q107.
2: 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Song number 5 tonight, it's Escape Club and Wild Wild West.
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2: Hey, what's up?
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2: Nothing much over here. Just kicking it back, waiting for my brother to get home.
3: Wait for your, what's your brother? Where's your brother?
2: He's out there somewhere having a good time, and we're over here waiting for him to get home because me and my little brother are trying to throw him a party, but he's just playing around.
3: Uh-oh. We'll have the party without him.
2: Yeah.
3: You don't need him.
2: We don't.
3: Lock the door.
2: Yeah. Okay, well, I just want to say happy birthday to my twin brother, Javier. And I want to let him know that I love him a lot.
3: Isn't that sweet?
2: Yes, it is.
3: Okay, he'll be home.
2: Okay.
3: He'll be home real soon. Here's,
2: okay.
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2: All right.
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It is Let the Good Times Roll here on CPL Radio. Thanks for checking out the show this week. My name is Mark Muelsen. This guy's name is not John Cougar. That's what the record company told him he was to be. We'll release your records, but this is going to be your name. John wasn't too happy about that until he had enough success and clout that he could record under his real name, John Mellencamp. But for this first hit, he was John Cougar. John wrote the lyrics with his childhood friend George Green. And John picked up the guitar and came up with these chords. Hurt So Good, number 2 in '82.

0: Dave Edmunds, he had hits mostly in the 70s and early 80s, mostly in a new wave style. But he always leaned towards the 50s style rock and roll and rockabilly. There he is from 1977, sounding a bit like Chuck Berry's You Never Can Tell. That was the song that John Travolta and Uma Thurman danced to in Pulp Fiction, the scene at the malt shop. I like that song. I knew the bride when she used to rock and roll. Dave Edmunds singing a song written by Nick Lowe. Well, here's some early success for Ike and Tina Turner. It's going to work out fine, was top 30 in 1961.
1: Darling.
2: Yes, Tina.
1: You're starting to get next to me.
2: Honey, that was my plan.

The Crescendos, five guys from Cumberland High School in Nashville, Tennessee. They went into the studio to record that song. I'm not sure if they planned to have a female sing on that song or not, but that was Janis Green, who happened to be auditioning next door in the studio, and they brought her in. She sang backing vocals, and just like that, Oh Julie by The Crescendos was a top five hit in 1958. Hey! Here's Tommy Two-Tone, the name of the band, not one guy, number two in 81.

0: Well, that there is one of the top 10 all-time best-selling singles in the United Kingdom. Only made it to the top 30 here in the States in 1978. That is German-based disco group Boney M. and Rivers of Babylon. It was a reggae classic earlier in the decade when it was recorded by the Melodians. But that version by Boney M. from 1978, number one for 5 weeks in the UK, and is one of only seven singles to have sold over 2 million copies in the UK. Well, he sang the theme songs for many westerns. Here's Frankie Lane, Moonlight Gambler, number 3 in 57.
1: You can gamble for matchsticks.

The Marquees, spelled M-A-R-K-E-Y-S. They were the house band for Stax Records in Memphis, Tennessee. Formed in 1958, they were the first house band for the label, and so their backing music formed the foundation for that early 1960s Stax sound. Their first and most famous recording was the organ and saxophone-driven instrumental Last Night. That's what we heard. It was number three in 1961. The lineup for this record included Steve Cropper, normally a guitarist, but on this record he's playing second keyboard, as the producer did not want a guitar on the record. These musicians were not only the Marquees, but they would be the backing band on many rock and soul records by dozens of rock and soul and R&B artists who recorded at Stax. Artists like Otis Redding, Carla Thomas, and Wilson Pickett, among others. So take the sound from that record that we just heard and put it behind the vocals of Otis Redding and Wilson Pickett and Carla Thomas. That's what you got there at Stax. What we got here is Let the Good Times Roll, rock and roll and pop and soul from the 50s, 60s, 70s, and 80s. And commercials from the present, as in right now. But only for 2 minutes, and then back at it when we return here on CPL Radio.

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It is Let the Good Times Roll. CPL Radio's oldies program. Heard Saturday nights at 7 and Tuesday nights at 6 Central Standard Time. My name is Mark Nielsen. Well, we always knew that Tom Petty's major influence was the Byrds. You can really hear it in this next song by the Byrds. The jangly guitars, the vocal stylings. All I Really Want to Do, written by Bob Dylan. Top 40, 1964.

Rainy days and Mondays always get me down. So say the Carpenters. Number two record, 1971. I don't know that rainy days get me down. I kind of like a rainy day. Like Eddie Rabbit, I love a rainy night. But no, in the summertime when everything is kind of hot and dry and dusty and it hasn't rained for a while, I find myself really enjoying that summer rain or even a good old thunderstorm in the summertime. Rolling on now with British singer Shaken Stevens with Cry Just a Little Bit. The song was a big hit in his native UK, only number 67 here in the States in 1983.

the Robins, a group that would go on to become the Coasters with a Lieber and Stoller composition there, Smokey Joe's Cafe, 1955. Lieber and Stoller would put together a Broadway show in the 1990s with the name of Smokey Joe's Cafe, and the show would feature 39 already popular songs that you know by Lieber and Stoller, with no dialogue in the show, just the song sung by members of the cast in various combinations. The show won a Grammy for Best Musical Show Album in 1996. Well, here's the Guess Who. In a song that took lead singer Burton Cummings 2 to 3 days to write, when he sings about being back in the 46201, he's talking about the zip code for Indianapolis. He got that off the return address of a fan letter from a female fan. Here's Sour Sweet, number 50, 1972.

Release Me. If you're like me, you may know that song as sung by Engelbert Humperdinck, who had a hit with it in 1968. But there is Esther Phillips from a few years earlier with her cover of Release Me in 1962. And I say cover because Release Me was originally a big hit in 1954 for Patti Page and for Ray Price and for Kitty Wells, each of them recording their own separate version of the same song back when different artists would do that in hopes of outdoing the other in sales and radio airplay. Well, let's wrap up the show this week with a doo-wop group that was signed by the owner of a record company when he overheard them singing together in the bathroom. You know, the acoustics are always better in the bathroom. Here are the Fiestas. Their first record was also their biggest, So Fine, number 11 and 59. So

0: Well, that's the show. We got to go. When you hear this music, it means one of two things. Either you're about to start watching another episode of Hawaii Five-0, or you're about to finish listening to another episode of Let the Good Times Roll. Why did I pick this song for my exit song? Yeah, because I like it. I get to hear that opening drum solo every week. Back in the early days of the show, I used the song Sleepwalk by Santo and Johnny. And then after that, I used various instrumentals to close out the show each week before finally settling in with Hawaii Five-0. This radio show has a Facebook page. Let the Good Times Roll Radio Show. Go there and click on the link that says Past Shows Here to get to our online archive where you can listen commercial-free and on demand. My thanks to Jeff Messerman at CPR Radio for post-production assistance. My name is Mark Nielsen with an invitation for you to join me back here on the radio next week, Saturday night at 7 or Tuesday night at 6 Central Standard Time for another episode of Let the Good Times Roll. 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

watch a lot of television. Too much. Did you ever watch those monster truck pulls on TV? My favorite part is not the race. I like when they interview the driver when the race is over. They always talk about their engine like you know what the hell they're talking about, you know? Hey, what were you thinking during that last run, Earl? You know, it was going pretty good. About halfway through, the flap called valve burner started smoking. The hydro pin springer spurting off the manifold drive. And if I didn't overflood the drive, got some of that last pine line trying to underplate that hydro coil. And if I couldn't do that, I was going to have to shut her down. Man, what the hell are you talking about? Like you're following him at home, the hydro pin, the cool. Sure, you had to shut her down. What options did you have, Earl? None! I'm jealous of those guys. I know nothing about cars. If my car breaks down, I have to make the noises my car's making for the mechanics. And you know they know you have to do that because there's always like five of them hanging around waiting for a show, you know? They're just standing there, hey, here he comes. What's the matter with your car, man? I don't know, you know? If you can take a look at it, come on, what's the matter with it? Tell us. So you gotta stand there while it's going, brah!

0: 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I don't know. 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Harry.
1: I love my wife. I even love the word wife. It's got such power to it. Wife. You know, if I'm out in society and I'm supposed to make a decision, but I'm not ready to make one, I can just look at that person and go, excuse me, I have to check with my wife. And then they have to look back at me, but of course. I can't expect a decision from you at this time. Well, you must check with your wife. Oh, beautiful. It doesn't matter how big the question is. It could be a life-changing job opportunity. It could be something as small as the right slice of pizza. I have to check with my wife, and then I can leave, and then I can come back, and I can cut to the front of the line. I have now checked with my wife. And it'll be pepperoni. Oh, beautiful. Wife, man. Ladies have it too. Husband. Husband has that power, right? Someone knocks on your door. They're trying to switch out your shingles. I have to check with my husband. But of course. Although, husband's a little different. Doesn't have the same power in certain places you go. Like, the more progressive the environment, the less power husband has. Like, if you're in a really nice coffee shop in a city, and you say, I have to check with my husband. They're looking back at you like, so that's what we marched for. Yeah.
2: Are you chained to his radiator?
1: But you can still reclaim that power of husband. You just have to tweak it slightly in those environments. If you're in that environment at that coffee shop, I have to check with my husband. No, you don't say it like that. You look at them and go, I have to check with my pregnant husband. Now you're back on top. But of course.
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3: 30 degrees outside with a little snow coming down here and there, but we don't mind that. We're going to heat it up right now with the Jackson 5 music from the hot spot. It's the song about Sugar Daddy.

Ladies and gentlemen, welcome to the history of rock and roll. I'm Bill Drake, and in the coming hours, we'll journey together through more than a quarter century of revolution and a music that has touched us all. A music they said wouldn't last. We'll trace rock and roll in the words of the people that made it happen and relive the music that has moved two generations. First, we'll hear a time sweep and go back over the years across some of the musical milestones to the very beginning of rock and roll. We'll start with 1978 and go back in time.

0: This time sweep has taken us back to the dawn of the 50s. We were just coming out of the big band era. Names like Guy Lombardo, Sammy Kaye, Bing Crosby, and Vaughn Monroe were dominating the airwaves. It was the age of the sentimental crooner, but it was also a time when the restless young searched their radio dials for something more exciting.
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2: 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Music and fun by America's band number one. 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
0: Finally, they found something different.
4: Attaboy, old hound. Hello, Moondoggers. How are y'all? This is Alan Freed, the King of the Moondoggers, and welcome again to another of your favorite blues, rhythm, and jazz, rock, and roll parties all over the Moondog Kingdom, in northern Ohio, up in Ontario, Canada, western New York, and western Pennsylvania. All the big ones and some new ones, too, in our Moondog Rock and Roll Party on this Tuesday evening. So welcome again for Aaron Brew, Formula 1002, the brand new beer that's northern Ohio's number one selling beer. Aaron Brew, 1002, presents... The Moondog Show!
0: The nightly broadcast of disc jockeys like Alan Freed did a great deal to popularize the kind of music he named rock and roll. It was a phrase he borrowed from the 20s when it was used in song lyrics to describe lovemaking. The music itself was a variation on rhythm and blues with overtones of country. In a lot of records from the early 50s, we can hear the seeds of what was to come. Here's a sampling of some of the sounds that gave birth to rock and roll.
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By 1954, more and more rhythm and blues records were being played on pop radio stations. One of the biggest was by a group that chose their name to sound like Alan Freed's Moondog Show, the Moonglows.

The Moonglows and Sincerely. 1 month later, another rhythm and blues record hit the charts and became one of the most played and biggest selling records ever, an early classic of rock and roll.

The Penguins and Earth Angel, one of the first rhythm and blues records to gain pop acceptance nationwide. A year later, in 1955, a blues singer from Chicago recorded a simple song that used just one chord. The rhythm was what made it a hit and one of the most influential early rock records. The singer gave it his own name, Bo Diddley.

1955, the year of Bo Diddley, was also the year a black singer from St. Louis recorded what he called a country song about a cow. It launched the career of one of rock's first superstars. We'll hear his story next when the history of rock and roll continues. The history of rock and roll continues with the story of Chuck Berry.

0: Chuck Berry's Maybelline was originally written about a cow, but his record company ordered the lyrics changed. And in 1955, Maybelline became one of the first real rock and roll classics. Chuck Berry's sound was established with Maybelline and developed further 2 years later in his most successful song of the 50s.
1: Well, I wanted to write about school because most of my audience at the particular time was of the school element. And in reminiscing of my school days, I wrote about the conditions that were at that particular time. I was a little bit off, but still I find later that I wasn't, because along with the building of schools, the population grew and the same condition maintained.

0: Chuck Berry and School Days from the spring of 1957. 2 months later, Chuck was back with perhaps the greatest song ever written about rock and roll music.
1: Just

0: Chuck Berry and rock and roll music. Chuck talks about lyrics.
1: I love words that rhyme like I and my and be and she and so forth. And some of these lyrics are true. This encouraged me to write about some of my experience.
0: The History of Rock and Roll now presents a collage of the music of Chuck Berry. Well,

More than any other writer of the rockin' 50s, Chuck Berry captured the teenage soul, the habits, hobbies, and hang-ups, celebrating success and mourning defeat. In 1958, Chuck wrote and recorded the song that's said to be the story of his life.

From 1958, Johnny Be Good. Chuck Berry's influence on other artists has been profound. The Beach Boys, Beatles, and Rolling Stones all acknowledge their debt to this pioneer of rock and roll. In a moment, the history heads south for a look at three other pioneers. We'll begin with an R&B classic, originally composed as a radio commercial by a 17-year-old singer-songwriter. He's next on the history of rock and roll. The history of rock and roll continues as we look at the soul of New Orleans with Lloyd Price.

0: Lloyd Price from 1952 and one of the very first R&B records to attract the attention of a white listening public. Lottie Miss Claudie featured the piano talents of Antoine Domino, who earned the nickname Fats with his first record, The Fat Man, in 1949. 6 years later, Fats was in the newsreels.
1: Fats, how'd this rock and roll all get started anyway?
2: Well, what they call rock and roll now is rhythm and blues. I've been playing for 15 years in New Orleans.
1: This rock and roll music seems to be under an awful heavy attack from all over the country. There's been riots, it's been banned in certain parts of this country and abroad. You know of any reason for that?
2: Well, as far as I know, music makes people happy. I know it makes me happy.
1: You wouldn't blame it on rock and roll?
2: No, indeed.
1: Are you going overseas and play on any concert tours of any nature?
2: Well, I'd like to go over in Russia and show them some of this rock and roll beat.
1: You think the Russians could dig your kind of music?
2: They're digging. Let me just cue my leg to go back to my practice, huh?
0: Fats Domino grew up in New Orleans, the home of Dixieland jazz, boogie-woogie, and a distinctive brand of blues. He discussed his early days as a performer for the history of rock and roll.
3: I started in the band about 17. Then I was working 3 nights a week in New Orleans. The first record I made about 3 weeks before Christmas of 49, it was called A Fat Man, sold over a million and a half. It was called Rhythm and Blues then. My first pop record that the all radio station played, I think, was Ain't That a Shame.

0: In 1955, Ain't That a Shame kicked off a golden period for Fats Domino, which included nearly 70 hits over the next 14 years. He recorded many of his biggest songs after only one run-through in the studio. His lyrics were inspired by simple, everyday phrases.
1: I didn't know too much about music when I first started, but I went after, and I got everything from New Orleans. Some called rock and roll, different name. I just called it music with a beat. You got to have the beat, some of the feeling, and some that you feel, but you got to really feel it to produce it.
0: The History of Rock and Roll explores great moments from the career of Fats Domino.

0: Fats Domino, who ranked third in global record sales after Elvis and the Beatles, talks about songwriting.
1: When I write songs, I get the melody first. Then you can write the story from the melody.

Blue Monday from Fats Domino, 1956. Fats' biggest hit came the same year with a song he'd always wanted to record ever since he'd heard Louis Armstrong sing it many years before. That song is next when the history of rock and roll continues. The history of rock and roll continues with the all-time biggest hit of Fats Domino.

Fats Domino, who ultimately had 22 gold records. By 1960, his records had sold over 50 million copies as he hit the top 10 again with Walkin' to New Orleans.

0: taken to New Orleans. We'll be hearing more from Fats later on, but for now, the history turns to another Southern superstar, an energetic ex-choir boy who once toured as a come-on attraction with a traveling medicine show.
1: The kids are all cheered! Oh, but you fix up there!
2: Oh. You're beautiful!
0: Little Richard from Macon, Georgia.
3: Yeah, I used to wash dishes at the Greyhound bus station. I was there. I washed dishes for 4 years.
0: It was in 1955 that Little Richard, whose real name is Richard Penniman, got a break.
3: I would sing all of my songs to ease my burdens from washing all those pots. Like if I sung a little bit, like the pots got a little lighter for me. And I was a singing boy, I'm telling you. I met Lloyd Price. He had Lordy Miss Claudy. He had just wrote it, and it was a very big hit for Specialty Records. He came in my hometown, and to me, he was so great, you know, because all I had heard was his records in this country town I came from. And he recommended me to Specialty Records, and they met me in New Orleans, which I had never been there before. And I recorded all my songs, and they didn't think much of them.

0: bamboo.
1: Tutti Frutti from Little Richard.
2: When we recorded Tutti Frutti, Pat Boone sold more records than we did. And on the follow-up to Tutti Frutti, we upped the tempo. And we got the words going so fast that Pat Boone couldn't get his mouth together to do it.

0: he did a good version, you know, that song for him. 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That wasn't too easy, you know, to fold your lips and pull them out and push them back and then throw it up again. That was kind of hard.
1: I wasn't bringing Pat down for it.
0: No, I know that.
1: I was never bringing him down. Saying that by Pat Boone doing the song got air and got across the line, which brought Richard automatically across.
0: That's right.
1: Wouldn't take that duplicate.
0: Because I was in Macon, Georgia, washing dishes at the bus station. I was glad to get out of there.
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0: lot of the new people want to hear the originators. They said, let us hear the real thing. Shoot, it's just like if you've been looking for a girl and you see a man every day, you want to see the real thing.
1: Little Richard was the real thing, a rock and roll whirlwind and baggy pants and pompadour. But a little over 2 years after he started, Little Richard abruptly ended his career.
0: When I stopped singing, a plane was on fire.
1: In 1958, while flying to Australia, Little Richard saw one of the airplane's engines burst into flame. He swore that if the plane landed safely, he'd give up the devil's music and enter the ministry. The plane landed, and Little Richard kept his word, and retired just as one of the biggest hits of his career was riding high on the charts.

0: 4 years after Good Golly Miss Molly, Little Richard changed his mind and returned to rock and roll as a top concert attraction. The sounds of Little Richard, Fats Domino, and Lloyd Price were part of rock's rhythm and blues roots and were joined in the 50s by the countryside of rock and roll.
1: The beginning of rock and roll goes back to the year 1951.
0: The voice of Bill Haley, whose country rock roots extend to 1951 and beyond. His words and music are next when the history of rock and roll continues. The history of rock and roll continues with Bill Haley.

0: In 1954, Shake, Rattle, and Roll was rock's first million seller and the first top 10 hit for a legendary pioneer rock and roll band, the Comets, led by Bill Haley.
1: The Comets and myself had been working as a country and western band around the Philadelphia, Pennsylvania area, and I had done quite a bit of work down in the New Orleans area and was a great fan of a lot of the great rhythm and blues artists of those days, and had developed sort of a style singing these type songs with a country and western band, and not realizing that we had something that was going to change the music business. We started to make records in 1951 for Essex Records in Philadelphia, and the first was a thing called Rocket 88, which was a regional hit for us then. And in 1952 we had We're Gonna Rock This Joint Tonight, and in 1952 I wrote a tune called Rock a Beatin' Boogie. The original song started out with the lyric, rock, rock, rock, everybody, roll, roll, roll, everybody.

0: take a rock, you take a beat, you take a boogie, you make it sweet. 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

0: felt young the other day. I was in the grocery store. I was in the produce section all by myself, middle of the afternoon. Then the van from the retirement village shows up. All of a sudden, I'm the youngest guy in that store by about 30 years. I'm in the produce section. I'm the only guy fast enough to tear off those plastic bags. You know, there you go. You're welcome. Have a nice day. One for each of you. Hurry up. Jeez. We're at the mall. The old folks at the mall. You ever seen the old folks try and get on the escalator? They're standing there trying to time that step coming out. And when do you lose that skill? Does that just happen overnight? I mean, do you just go to the mall one day and just go, whoa, that thing is moving right there. Oh. Here's a tip for all of you on the escalator. When you get to the top or the bottom, you don't know where you're going, step aside, then make a plan. How hard a concept is that for people to wrap their heads around? They get off the top, okay, which way are we gonna go? It's 400 people being force-fed up your backside. Move. I'm from Seattle, marijuana is now legal. You can buy it in a cookie, so now I know how to shut up the neighbor's dog. I got here yesterday, we landed in Salt Lake City, took a Uber down here, and the guy had the radio on, and one of your local hospitals is doing an ad for their emergency room. Is that something you shop around for? An emergency room? Honey, I got my finger off the table, so I'll be the emergency room. Let's try that new place in Spanish for it. Get the Sunday paper, there's a coupon in there. If your finger's half off, it's half off.
1: On my Area 51 line, you're on the air. Hello.
2: Hello, Art.
1: Yes.
2: Hi. I don't have a whole lot of time. A former employee.
1: Former employee.
2: I was let go on a medical discharge about a week ago, and I've kind of been running across the country. What we're thinking of as aliens, Art, they're extra-dimensional beings. The disasters that are coming, the government knows about them, and there's a lot of areas in this world that they could begin moving the population to now, Art.
1: But they're not doing anything.
2: They are not. They want the major population centers wiped out so that the few that are left will be more easily controllable.
1: That was it. That's where it cut off. Wow.
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1: Somewhere in New Jersey, there's this guy named Dave who has this giant 60s record collection and this pirate radio station in his attic with a transmitter he built from the Allied catalog. 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
3: Dave the Rave going crazy here at the No Static Attic of our Relics and Rarities show. Yes, the hits and those lost 45s.

Travis DeLaine on the Rolex Roadie Show. Broken hearts are everywhere on the Ventura record label. Yes, a lot of broken hearts out there. And if you're lucky enough, you find that right person, and then you can tell all your friends, I'm in love, I'm in love. Yes, I'm just in a crazy mood today. That's what I am. As we bring you the sound of Peter and Gordon.

British Invasion, Peter and Gordon, I Go to Pieces. I Go to Pieces because my love is a very special, yes, very special love.

0: Very special version there of that Supreme song. Yes, that's a great kind of a love. It's called Stoned Love. Dave the Rave here on the No Static Attic.
1: All killer, no filler. Dave the Rave's Relics and Rarities. Another cool cut from Dave the Rave in the No Static Attic.

Find something very cool about that 45 on the Iron Beat record label, Phil Gary, and it's in called Wet Bird.

0: Yes, I don't care. I should play it over and over and over. Can't turn that one loose. Day of the Rave Sure Shot 45 by a group called The Intentions. The Intentions and I Don't Care Anymore. A hard-to-find Northern Soul 45, which came out on the Blue Light record label.
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2: 6:15 with Cash. And your morning after includes sunshine with a high of 83.
3: There's got to be a morning after.
2: But New Wave, 6:17 with sunshine in the morning. Doing that early morning boogie. Doobie Brothers, Long Train Run. Seems like 91 has been cleared up. It was a tractor-trailer accident this morning. However, things are A-OK now. Want to travel southbound? You can.
4: Down around the corner.
5: In the city, it's 67 degrees. This is Charles Steiner, Eyewitness News.
2: New Wave, 628. Good morning, this is Cat Sunshine on a fine Elm City morning. The New Waves at 644 now with sunshine in the morning and traffic is light, moving well all over the Elm City, including such scenic areas as 91, 95, and the Wilbur Cross Parkway. Also, trains and planes are right on time.
1: Enjoy some bicentennial hits. It's the gems of May 1976. We begin with number 45.

You know what? New Hampshire is better than the Caribbean. You know why? Because you can still get a plastic straw. Live free or die. They're not banning those. Look, I'm all for the environment, but look, let's be honest. I mean, the options are not good. You've got the paper straw. Those are great as long as you're not drinking anything that's wet. If you can finish a drink in under 60 seconds, that's a good choice. But I mean, come on. You guys try to drink a frozen margarita drinking out of an empty paper towel roll? I mean, they're like, well, it's biodegradable. Yeah, no crap. It's biodegrading in my mouth and in my cup. I mean, look, I just want to wait a few more years before I get off the plastic straw. I mean, there's too much going on. We just come out of a pandemic, right? And then we're looking at World War III. That sounds like fun, doesn't it? Hang on to those masks. Right, and in Ukraine, every man from 18 to 60 has to stay and fight. Does anyone know if that's the age in this country? 60? That's kind of pushing it. If I'm 60, like, you got to fight, I'm like, I go to bed at 9:30. I mean, I got a CPAP machine. I'm going to need an outlet. Is that a problem?

just got a Tempur-Pedic bed. It's coming Friday between 12 and 5. I got to sign for it. I got to fight the Russians? And I'm a little concerned because in this country, we can't get 18 to 60-year-olds to go to work, let alone go to war.

0: 11:04. Bobby Rich has worked the Saturday morning shift for the very first time in his life. He's used to sitting home with his kids, watching the Saturday morning cartoon shows. Bobby, it's okay. Kids Are People Too is still on. I understand. Guest today is escaped Nazi Joseph Mengele. So you still have time to catch that.
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0: 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That's right. And he is hot, man. 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K-Hits 97 with Beaver Cleaver. Like I always say, calling me is the next best thing to being me. 520 WINS is my telephone number. LA in the Valley. Here's Stevie Wonder. You are the sunshine of my life. You are the apple of my road.
3: Hey, kids, guess who?
4: Whamaroo!
3: That's right, kids, it's Ozzy Whamaroo. Are you ready to sing the Whamaroo cereal song?
4: Yeah!
3: All right, then, let's go!

0: That's right, kids. Have you ever tasted anything as good as Whamaroos for breakfast?
1: No!
0: Aren't you tired of that same old mushy slop that Mom tries to cram down your face every morning? Wouldn't you rather have a cereal that comes hopping into your kitchen every morning that looks and tastes like real candy bars?
1: Yay!
0: Well, then come on, kids, let's sing it. What are you going to tell Mom to get?
1: Sweet and delicious Whamaroos.
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0: Marvin Gaye taking care of plenty of business with Coke after Coke.
1: You see, the key to being the best surgeon is to always update your technique. And that's why we had foreign exchange. We'd have surgeons from other countries. I remember one time we had these two surgeons from Russia come over. And I was really eager to meet them. And, you know, my nurse, Nurse Hoshkiss, she said, the doctors are in the lobby ready to perform surgery. I said, what are their names? She said, well, the first one's named Ivan. I said, Ivan what? She said, Ivan Yurkunov. I said, you mean the Ivan Yurkunov? She said, yeah, the one and the same. She said, he brought his partner, Dr. Kutchikakov, and the two of them are going to be demonstrating a new surgical technique. It turned out that these Russians had perfected a surgical technique known as surgery without scars. What they would do for an appendectomy or a gallbladder operation, instead of making an incision, they would actually reach in through the bomb bay doors and yank it out. It was unbelievable. So I watched from the viewing room as Dr. Yurkunov anesthetized the patient, rolled him over. Now, normally he would just put on a latex glove, but this latex glove that this doctor put on went not only up to the wrist, it went all the way up to the shoulder. And I watched. I watched, biting my nails, as Dr. Yurkunov, aided by Dr. Kutchikakov, reached inside that man's torus, and I saw him go deeper, deeper, deeper, till he was up to the shoulder. And then what he did was, he pinched off the appendix, cutting it away with his pointy fingernails, and the pointy fingernails, in a sense, cauterized the wound. It was like surgery without sutures. Everybody cheered as he pulled out that dripping appendix, and the patient was still lying there, not a scar on his body. Although there was a little mishap. After we were all congratulating him, Dr. Yurkunov looked at his finger and he said, my God, the diamond from my wedding ring fell out of the setting. It is somewhere inside the intestinal tract of the patient. Oh, my God, it was worth $10,000. I said, oh, my God. Well, as soon as the patient came out of the anesthesia, I said, don't worry, Dr. Yurkunov, I'll get your diamond back for you. And I grabbed that patient and I rushed him into the bathroom. There was an old black guy, doing some maintenance work in there, and there's like green, he was like the hospital maintenance man. I said, buddy, give me that bucket. Give me that bucket immediately. And I made that patient take a constitutional in the bucket. After he had finished, I leapt on that bucket, and I picked up the stool, and I started pawing through it with my fingers, and the maintenance man's going, boss, what are you doing? I said, don't bug me now. I'm looking for a diamond, and sure enough, I found it. I said, you see? Here it is. Well, the maintenance man dropped his pants. He said, give me that bucket. I'm going to try that. And to think all these years, I've just been flushing them away.
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3: A satellite from Hollywood on the Global Satellite Network. It's Reelin' in the Years. So glad you could make it. I'm George Taylor Morris, and we're going to have a great time for the next 3 hours with a little help from our friends like Chris Hillman of The Byrds, Jay Ferguson of Spirit, The Supremes' Mary Wilson, Linda Ronstadt and The Association. Al Jardine and Bruce Johnston will guide us through our special Reelin' in the Years salute to the boys of summer, the Beach Boys. On this week's Street Talk, some of you tell us which favorite 60s song you'd make into a video. There's a classic radio commercial that'll give you a rush, plus the date book. Of course, the one thing that brings it all together is plenty of good time rock and roll, and it's aching to be heard as we go reeling in the years.

0: The Beatles, The Night Before, from the film Help, which was premiered in the U.S. this weekend in 1965. The film was originally going to be called Eight Arms to Hold You, but neither John nor Paul wrote a song with that name, so it ended up as Help. We started reeling in the years with the Young Rascals, and I Ain't Gonna Eat Out My Heart Anymore, with Tommy James and the Shondells doing Money Money from 1968. Coming up, a song the Supremes didn't think would be a hit. Surprise, surprise. As we continue reeling in the years on the Global Satellite Network. Coast to coast via satellite. I'm George Taylor Morris in Hollywood, and we're reeling in the years. Let's take this one at face value. The Supremes were the superstars of Motown in the 60s with an unprecedented string of number one hits.
1: Well, first, you have to understand that with all the 11 flops, we just were not sure if we were ever going to get a hit record. When Where Did Our Love Go was released, we hated it. All three of us hated the record because we said we wanted something like Martha and the Vandellas or the Marvelettes, something soulful, you know. And Eddie Holland said, no, just trust me, this is going to be a hit. So when it was a hit, we were thoroughly surprised, and we recorded Baby Love the same time. So we weren't that crazy about Baby Love either. But after Where Did Our Love Go was such a smash, we loved Baby Love. You know, we didn't know that we were going to have a string, but we knew that we were on a run.

Reeling in some classic Cream from early 69. Badge was one of the last songs the Cream recorded, released on the Goodbye Cream album after the group went their separate ways. Eric Clapton and Ginger Baker to Blind Faith with Stevie Winwood and Jack Bruce to a solo career. The Supremes at the top with Baby Love, their second of five number one hits in a row. And we also heard The Honeycombs and Have I the Right from 1964. Some hot rock and roll from Deep Purple and The Human Beings, plus this week's Street Talk next as we continue reeling in the years on the Global Satellite Network. So how you doing this weekend? I'm George Taylor Morris in Hollywood, and we're reeling in the years with the band that, until they were knocked out of the top spot by The Who, were listed by the Guinness Book of World Records as the loudest rock group ever. So I find it kind of ironic that they would do a song with a soft title like Hush. Here's Deep Purple on Reelin' in the Years.

0: pair of 1968 classics, The Human Beings with Nobody But Me and Deep Purple with Hush. I'm George Taylor Morris. And you know, any of us who takes a peek at the tube now and then knows about the music video revolution that's going on. It seems that almost every song we hear these days, we can also see. So we thought we'd test your imagination and find out which of your favorite songs of the 60s you'd like to see as a video. And here's what we came up with on this week's Reelin' in the Years Street Talk.
1: The video I'd like to see most would be Stairway to Heaven by Led Zeppelin. I don't know how they could do it, but I'd like to see it.
2: If I could make up the video, I'd like to see Incense and Peppermint in video. I'd like to see the wild psychedelic effects they would have used in a video like that to try and explain that song a little better.
3: If I could make a video with a 60s song, the song probably would be a Traffic song, and I'd like to sit in and just meet the band and hang out with Chris Wood.
4: If I was going to do my favorite song from the 60s, I grew up in the South Bay, and the Beach Boys, their first album was my first album, and I can see them on stage with some flashes from their past and moving into the present doing Little Surfer Girl and showing the young surfer girl maturing.
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6: My favorite video for a 60s song would be the Rolling Stones, Satisfaction. Just something about, of course, Mick Jagger and the way the Stones were when they were younger just packed a lot of power.

0: Hall of Fame Rolling Stones on Reelin' in the Years. Satisfaction from the summer of 1965. It would be interesting to see what kind of wild video the Stones would develop around that song today. In a minute, we'll hear what the association has developed into after years out of the hit record spotlight as we continue Reelin' in the Years on the Global Satellite Network. Via satellite from Hollywood, I'm George Taylor Morris, and we're Reelin' in the Years with the Association. Now, here was a group that hit its high in the 60s with five top 10 songs in 2 years, and then seemed to disappear. Well, as it turns out, that disappearing act was simply illusion, as we found out from a couple of longtime members of the Association, Jules Alexander and Larry Ramos. Jules and Larry tell Reelin' in the Years that things are better now than ever.
1: The last 2 or 3 years have been more fun and more rewarding musically, personally, than ever before. You know, just going on the road with the band is wonderful. You know, it's really a highlight.
2: It's real funny. We've talked about this amongst ourselves, why it does seem to be more fun. I think part of it, as Jules says, is we don't take it quite as seriously, and we learn to milk the moment. You learn what has value, and what has value is now. Everybody says, well, don't you feel like the 60s were golden? Well, quite honestly, every day seems pretty golden to me, and I think things are moving along just fine. It's been a fabulous 6 years since we've been back together, and the past 2 or 3, as Jules says, has been heaven.

0: reeling way back to the turn of the 60s for Smokey Robinson and the Miracles and Shop Around. By the way, for all you Motown fans who have compact disc players, there is a fabulous new collection of Motown CDs on the market called Compact Command Performances. Now dig this, it's 84 albums of the best of Motown in the 60s and 70s. That's two LPs to a disc, which is more than an hour of music on each CD. Sounds like a good enough reason to get a CD player at that. We started with the first number one hit for the Association, Cherish, and Van Morrison with them, Here Comes the Night. Chris Hillman's bird's eye view of how it all started, plus a classic from the Nitty Gritty Dirt Band, coming up when Reelin' in the Years continues on the Global Satellite Network. We're Reelin' in the Years via satellite from Hollywood. I'm George Taylor Morris. Man, did you see that picture of David Crosby getting paroled out of that Texas prison? I don't think a Nautilus workout would be out of the question here, and I do hope he grows his mustache back. It is kind of hard to believe it's the same guy, especially when you look back at some of those old Byrds album covers. By the way, another ex-Byrds member, Chris Hillman, stopped by the other day to talk about the 60s and music, and we asked him how such a diverse group of guys found each other.
1: As time went on, they wanted a bass player, and then they asked me. I'd never played the bass, so I went and did that with them. They never had played electric instruments either. So we really were all starting out together, just sort of blindly stabbing at something. And we rehearsed every night for months. And the sound developed. I think by isolation, it really developed. Also, we came from these diverse musical backgrounds. Roger being a former accompanist to the Limelighters, Chad Mitchell Trio. David Crosby coming from a group he was in called Les Baxter's Balladeers. And I came from a real traditional country and bluegrass background. I was literally working for Cal Worthington in Norwalk. Every week there's a show called Country Music Time. And I was an 18-year-old kid playing mandolin on this show. And then Mike Clark was the drummer, and I don't know what his background was. We don't know to this day where Michael came from. But it worked. It all worked. It was like a real magical time.

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Back in the 60s, I was a member of Creedence Clearwater Revival. And today, it's very clear I'm reeling in the years on the Global Satellite Network.

0: Eddie Floyd, Reelin' in the Years with Knock on Wood from 1966. Here's a great soul connection for you. Eddie Floyd used to be in this Detroit gospel group called the Falcons. When he left, Wilson Pickett took his place. We heard the Birds at the top with My Back Pages, followed by the 1971 classic from the Nitty Gritty Dirt Band, Mr. Bojangles. And I don't know if you knew this, but Jackson Brown was part of that band very early on. Then we heard Creedence and Fortunate Son. Next, we'll look back on Mayor Daley's Chicago in the summer of 68 with some songs to match as we continue Reelin' in the Years on the Global Satellite Network. 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
3: Sometimes a woman who has a really nice butt will wear tight pants, and then when she's walking around, everybody will look at her butt. Woo! Yeah, that's nice. But it does seem like a waste because everybody's looking there. We should put, like, important information on her butt. I think we should put the photos of missing children right on the back of her. Since she walks by, and the guy's like, damn, we gotta find that boy. Because I look there way more often than I look at milk cartons. You know? Tonight, a local pervert is a hero. When I was in high school, I experimented sexually. The experiment was to never have sex with anybody, no matter how hard I tried. Success! Hypothesis confirmed. When you're having sex with somebody, you can say yes, or yeah, or uh-huh. But for some reason, you can't say yep. Yep, oh, yep, baby. Yep, yep, yep, yep, yep, yep, indeed! Affirmative.

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1: This is Music Mike. Up next, four songs that did not do well commercially. Most never reached the Billboard Top 40 hit chart or may not have charted at all. Even so, many of these songs are pretty good. 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

1960s. A one-hit wonder is a very broad term. Basically, it's a song from a band that the band only charted the once. Next up, we're going to hear a song that was written by Willie Nelson.

0: And we're getting towards the end of 1964, so let's just have a quick read over what we heard just now. Funny how time slips away. Joe Hinton hit its peak of number 13 on October 10, 1964. After that, we heard We'll Sing in the Sunshine, a woman named Gail Garnett. That hit number 4 on October 17, 1964. Then Tobacco Road, the Nashville Teens, hit its peak of 14 on November 7, 1964. And just now, the Honeycombs with their wonderful Have I the Right? And that was at its peak position of number 5 on November 14, 1964. And we are about to hear the last, the absolute very last one-hit wonder for 1964. But don't worry, we'll pick it right up after that. With 1965, this next song is hysterical.
1: He lay face down on the desert sand, clutching his six gun in his hand. Shot from behind, I thought he was dead, for under his heart was an ounce of lead. But a spark still burned, so I used my knife, and late that night, I saved the life of Ringo.
2: Ringo!
1: I nursed him till the danger passed. The days went by, he mended fast. And then from dawn till setting sun, he practiced with that deadly gun. And hour on hour I watched in awe. No human being could match the draw of Ringo.
2: Ringo!
1: One day we rode the mountain crest, and I went east, and he went west. I took to law and wore a star, while he spread terror near and far. With lead and blood he gained such fame, all through the west they feared the name of Ringo.
2: Ringo, Ringo.
1: I knew someday I'd face the test, which one of us would be the best. And sure enough, the word came down that he was holed up in the town. I left the posse out in the street, and I went in alone to meet Ringo.
2: Ringo, Ringo.
1: They said my speed was next to none, but my lightning draw had just begun when I heard a blast that stung my wrist. The gun went flying from my fist, and I was looking down the bore of the deadly 44 of Ringo.
2: Ringo! Ringo!
1: They say that was the only time that anyone had seen him smile. He slowly lowered his gun, and then he said to me, "We're even, friend." And so at last I understood that there was still a spark of good in Ringo.

0: moment later, he lay dead. The town began to shout and cheer. Nowhere was there shed a tear for Ringo.
1: Ringo.
0: The story spread throughout the land that I had beaten Ringo's hand. And it was just the years, they say, that made me put my guns away. But on his grave, they can't explain the tarnished star above the name of Ringo.

0: That was the 81 Candy and the Kisses. And the 81 was a Philadelphia dance craze and the most popular song by Candy and the Kisses. Candy Nelson and her sister Suzanne Nelson were members of the group. They received minor airplay with other songs like Keep On Searching, and they hit their peak position of 51. On January 2, 1965, and no, I had never heard of that song before I started researching this program. As I said, it was a Philadelphia dance craze. Even though I grew up in the East Coast, I never heard of that song. The next song we're going to play is a takeoff, actually. It's a send-up of Leader of the Pack.
1: Is he really going out with her?
2: I don't know.
3: Look, here he comes now. Let's ask him.
1: Hey, Murray, is it true Betty's wearing your ring?
2: Mm-hmm. Who's that banging on the piano?
3: I don't know.
1: You going out with her tonight?
2: You bet your fur.
3: By the way, where'd you meet her?
4: I met her one day at the laundromat.
2: She turned around and smiled at me. You get the picture?

0: hang it!
1: When I finally got there, I told her it was all over between us. I'll never forget the hurt and the funny look in her eye. She grabbed my

0: Who's that banging on the piano?
1: I don't know.
2: Yeah, that was The Leader of the Laundromat. And that was from, January 9th, 1965, it hit number 19. This next tune that we're going to hear hit number 7 about a week later, January 16, 1965.

Yeah, let's go back a few songs, folks. We heard The Leader of the Laundromat by The Detergents. And that hit its peak of 19 on January 9, 1965. Then we heard The Larks with The Jerk. And it hit its peak of 7 on January 16th, 1965. We heard Twine Time, Alvin Cash and the Crawlers. And it hit its peak of 14 on February 20th, 1965. We then heard The Boy from New York City, The Ad-Libs. Ooh-wah, ooh-wah. Position number 8 as a one-hit wonder on February 27th. 1965, and also on February 27, 1965, in the position of number 25, I've Got a Tiger by the Tail by Buck Owens. So let's go talk about the birds and the bees, shall we?

0: We heard The Birds and the Bees a while back. That was Jewel Akins hitting its peak of number three on March 20th, 1965. After that, the great Shirley Bassey. She was Shirley Bassey then. She's Dame Shirley Bassey now with Goldfinger hitting its peak of number eight on March 27th, 1965. Total Chaos Radio.
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5: Hi, Bob Hollins is back. He's a veteran now. He has worked a little bit at the transmitter. Under excruciating circumstances. You did a good job, Robert. 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
5: Creighton Clearwater on the King Arthur Night Show. It's 5:30 as we head around the area together. This is Sweet Hitchhiker. Oh, that's Sweet Hitchhiker. Yeah, Creighton's on WICE, 27 minutes now before 6 o'clock. Multi-car accident, 95 southbound at the airport connector in Warwick a little earlier this afternoon. May have caused some difficulty in you getting through that area. 90 degrees now under sunny sky. It's still a warm one.
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9: Hello again, I'm Trip Rogers, and this is the Music Yearbook. In 1964, the British invasion of the American music charts changed music history. Now, prior to 1964, only eight records had made the year-end countdown in the rock era. In 1964, 27 British acts made the top 100. What we're going to do is take the top 20 songs from the British invasion. These are artists that are all British, and we'll count them down. In 1964, Ali becomes champ, and the Gemini flights advance the American space program. 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

live, one of two artists that have multiple songs on our countdown on the Music Yearbook. 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

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I'm Trip Rogers. Next up on our Top British Invasion Songs Countdown, this was the record that broke a record company. VJ Records owned the rights to Beatle releases in America, but the demand was so great, they went bankrupt trying to keep up with it. This is the only Beatles record on our survey from VJ Records.

On the Music Yearbook, in 1964 in sports, the Winter Olympics were held in Innsbruck, Austria for the first time, and the Summer Games were held in Tokyo. Cassius Clay wins the heavyweight championship and then announces his name as

0: on the Music Yearbook Top British Invasion Songs Countdown. Peter and Gordon at number 10 with A World Without Love. Peter Asher would go on to become one of the top record producers in the 1970s.
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0: What were the top news headlines in 1964? The Gemini space flights would advance the American space program. U.S. involvement in the Vietnam War escalates amid growing dissension among college students. Martin Luther King receives the Nobel Peace Prize. President Johnson is reelected in a landslide over Barry Goldwater.

top British invasion songs countdown. Among the notable deaths in 1964, World War II hero General Douglas MacArthur, comedian Harpo Marx, former President Herbert Hoover, country legend Jim Reeves is killed in a plane crash, singer Johnny Burdett drowns, and Sam Cooke is shot.

At number seven, the animals on the music yearbook. Movie headlines from 1964. Richard Burton and Elizabeth Taylor marry for the first time. Sidney Poitier becomes the first African-American to win the Best Actor Oscar. Mary Poppins premieres. The first Disney film to receive a Best Picture nomination tops the box office for 1964. One of the top 10 grossing films at the box office stars the Fab Four.

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We're counting down the top British invasion songs from 1964.

Trip Rogers. Glad you could join me for the Music Yearbook. Television in 1964, the premiere of a holiday classic, Rudolph the Red-Nosed Reindeer, an annual TV tradition. It first premiered on NBC and moved to CBS in 1972. 73 million people watched the Ed Sullivan Show the first week of February to see this group's first U.S. performance.

the Music Yearbook. Before we hear the number one song of the top British Invasion song countdown, let's recap. Number 20, Time on My Side from the Rolling Stones. Number 19, Wishing and Hoping by Dusty Springfield. Number 18, Glad All Over by the Dave Clark Five. 17, Little Children by Billy J. Kramer and the Dakotas. Number 16, Don't Let the Sun Catch You Crying, Jerry and the Pacemakers. Number 15, Because by the Dave Clark Five. And they're at number 14 with Bits and Pieces. Number 13, Do You Want to Know a Secret by the Beatles. Beatles at number 12 with Please Please Me. Number 11, She's Not There by the Zombies. Number 10, A World Without Love by Peter and Gordon. Number 9, The Beatles, Twist and Shout. Beatles at 8 with Love Me Do. Number 7, The House of the Rising Sun by the Animals. Number 6, The Beatles, A Hard Day's Night. Number 5, Doo-Wah Diddy Diddy from Manfred Mann. Number 4, The Beatles, I Feel Fine. 3, Can't Buy Me Love by the Fab Four. And number 2, She Loves You by the Beatles. I guess you're sensing a trend in this 1964 Top British Invasion Songs Countdown. The Beatles had 10 songs in the top 100 for the year. No artist has ever done that. And they're the only act in rock history to place 4 songs within the year-end top 10. Number one. The first number one song for the Beatles, I Want to Hold Your Hand.

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3: It's weird when you introduce somebody that you say, like, this is, and then their name, you know, like, this is Frank. It sounds pretty normal when you think about it. This? Walk up with a person and be like, hey guys, this. This stuff right here is Frank. Excuse me, what is that? This? This is Frank. Oh, that's what that is. Jesus. I guess it should be he is Frank, but that sounds even weirder. You can't walk up with somebody and guys, hey, he is Frank. Take it away, Frank. It's like when you call somebody on the phone, you know? They say hello, you have to say this is. Hello? This is Dimitri. Can't be like, hello? I am Dimitri. What? I am Dimitri. Take me to your leader. But then if you go up to someone in person, the rule flips. Then it's the exact opposite, actually, you know? If I walk up to you, then I have to say, hi, I am Dimitri. I can't walk up to you and go, this is Dimitri. You like this? This is an idiot. Oh, okay. He is going. I was pretty young when I first heard the term training bra. And I remember being pretty freaked out. I said, did you say training bra? I didn't know they used bras for a training process. See some old lady, her boobs are everywhere. What's her deal? Those are untrained titties. You gotta train them when they're young or they go wild. You can't leave them free range. Boobs doing whatever they want. They need discipline. You gotta show them who's boss.
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7: I've got to make a decision, and I've got to make it fast, or my life's gonna turn out like crap. The decision is yes or no. I can't think of which one is the right answer. I'm at a fork in the road. There's 2 ways to go, not just one. If only there was one way, it would be so easy. I wouldn't be forced into this choice, this decision-making process. Oh no, I can't decide. There's too many decisions.
8: 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You know, I'm not sure I know that.
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10: 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It is the last weekend of April, and we are talking about the 40 most sizzling hits in all the land starting right now. This is according to Radio and Records Magazine. But that's just the beginning. What we do is we have D's, Sleaze, News of the Offbeat. Our in-studio guest will be Crazy Kirk from Tears for Fears. 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The ultimate in exercise equipment. Let's kick it off right now with the lady and her legs. Here it is, the weekly Top 40 Sure Shot.

0: Oh, Tina, you like that?
1: Oh, Rick, you know how I like it. I like it rough.
0: Rough. There she is, our weekly Top 40 Sure Shot. Show some respect. And let's show some hits right now, starting out with number

don't know whether it's my imagination or yours, too, but he sounds more and more like John Lennon with every song. That's Say You're Wrong, the young son of John. That's Julian Lennon at number 40, third hit off of his debut album, too, by the way. Onward to number 39, title song from a fantasy film that was just about a year ago. And I have a kid who has seen this film now 34 times, honest to Pete. It's the never-ending story. Here's Lamal.

0: The Englishman, Lamal, debuting on the weekly Top 40 Countdown with The Never-Ending Story at number 39. And, okay, the Oscars and the Grammys are obviously over. And now the Wacky Film Awards are coming up. This is Box Office Magazine has the Wacky Film Awards. And here they are. The Most Provocatively Dressed Actor Award goes to Sting, who wore only an antique Art Deco bedroom adornment as a bikini for his role in Dune. Let's hear it for him, everybody.
1: Yeah,
0: now.
1: Woo! Come on.
0: Okay. The Most Regrettable Wet T-Shirt Award went to Brooke Shields for her appearance in Sahara. The Worst Movie Starring the Unclothed Wife of a Director was Bolero with Bo Derek. And boy, are they getting a lot of heat. And finally, the best performance by a machine went to Hal the Computer in 2010. The runner-up being Arnold Schwarzenegger in The Terminator. That's tacky. All right, you may now applaud.
1: Yeah, all right, one more.
0: All right, okay, yeah. All right. Blah, blah, blah. Coming up, prepare yourself for the weekly Top 40 Challenge and a $2,500 prize.
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0: Weekly Top 40 birthday greetings this weekend go out to Willie Nelson to all the years he's ever lived. He'll be 52 this week. All right, Willie.
3: Yeehaw!
0: Okay, now, you got it. Here's a bit of good news for you. Glenn Frey and Don Henley have talked about doing some writing together in the near future. I don't know if it's going to be an Eagles reunion, but it's a remote possibility. Glenn Frey's at number 38 right now with

0: Yeah, Smuggler's Blues.
1: Since Glenn Fry, the song that inspired his guest starring role in Miami Vice, and Glenn debuts on the weekly top 40 at number 38 this weekend. By the way, it was last week's Sure Shot. And at number 37, here are the Mary Jane Girls. All right. Rick James produced these ladies, and they produced a sound in my house.

0: Oh, yeah, the Mary Jane girls in my house. And they enter the countdown at number 37. Feeling pretty good, huh? Yay. How about you, James Brown?
1: Yeah.
0: All right, one more time, Morris Day. Okay, we are feeling good because we have a $2,500 prize right now on the weekly Top 40 Challenge. And this is your challenge, so listen carefully. This is great. What a prize. It's a life cycle, which is the ultimate in exercise equipment. You put it in your home, your office, or whatever, and this thing is worth $2,500 from the Life Cycle Company of Irvine, California. The best, the absolute best in exercise equipment. And here's how you get it. What we do is we play a little piece of music, and we're going to speed it up right now, okay? This is the beginning of a very, very famous tune. And we're going to speed this up and see if you can get it. Artist and title. All right, roll them. All right, that's it. Come on, you can get that. Put your answer down. I need the artist and the title. Put it down on a postcard. Send it to Rick D's Weekly Top 40 Challenge. It's Box 196, Hollywood, California, 90078. And we pick a winner at random from all the correct entries received by this Friday. And your car can get here from anywhere in the world by Friday. We've tested. Make sure you do include your telephone number on the card, too, because we like to call the winner every single weekend. We'll prove that to you in just a little while. Contest is sponsored by D's Creations, and you are free to enter as many times as you like. And understand something, too. We're going to repeat this weekly Top 40 Challenge later on in the countdown. So be listening and just stay right where you are. Coming up, a man who began his career sitting on a washing machine.
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0: Oh, yeah. And here we are at number 36 this weekend. A guy who says he first got into music sitting on top of the washing machine listening to an AM radio. And he said he'd just blast the thing and sing right along with everything, huh?
1: Yeah.
0: I love it. It is none other than Morris Day. Morris, feeling good? Yay. He wants to do the bird and show you how right now.

0: Oh, Morris. Yeah, he's showing you the bird. Morris Day slips 3 to number 36 on the weekly top 40. Are you ready for back-to-back Bryan Adams?
1: Yes, sir.
0: Here we go right here. Starting out with number 35, here's Heaven.

0: Oh, He Needs Somebody. That's Bryan Adams slipping 10 to number 34 on the weekly Top 40 Countdown. D-Sleaze is coming up very soon. First of all, though, our agent is on the phone, the guy that handles the career of everybody from Candy Plastique to yours truly, Mr. Bernie Shelley, the talent agent in Hollywood. Yeah, what is it, Bern?
1: Ronnie? Listen, can I get back to you? I've got a bigger name on the other line. Mm. Yeah, hold on just a minute. Seal, tell Max Baird Jr. I'll get back to him later. Ronnie, listen, sorry I haven't been listening to your show lately, but I've been real busy with a lot bigger names.
0: Well, I need some help. Like who?
1: Everyone. Listen, Ronnie, I've been meaning to call you and express my regrets by not tuning you in. Then I listened to your show today and realized I didn't have any. Ronnie, listen, I love you more than before. Some funny, you know that. Mm. And as far as I'm concerned, I can tell you that there is really only one radio personality in this town with talent, a sense of humor, and a great program. And it doesn't matter to me that you're not him, okay? Still enjoy handling you. Love you more than my folks.

We're coming at you from Hollywood with the biggest 40 hits in all the USA, according to Radio and Records Magazine. And the top three songs 14 years ago this week were Put Your Hand in the Hand of the Man by Ocean, Never Can Say Goodbye by the Jackson 5, and the number one song 14 years ago on this weekend, Joy to the World, Three Dog Night. Well, here we are today at number 33, and this is Katrina and the Waves. Get on your feet, it is Walking on Sunshine.

get it, Katrina. Katrina and the Waves. And she's the girl, of course. The Waves are the guys. And they debut on the weekly top 40 at number 33 at Walking on Sunshine. On to number 32, it's Rick Springfield and Celebrate You.

and there's no wife. Ooh, that cooks. Rick Springfield and Celebrate You, up 7 to number 32 on the weekly Top 40 Countdown. Number 31 is from the soundtrack of Beverly Hills Cop, and this lady gets the award for having the weirdest hair on the countdown this week. Here's Patti LaBelle and New Attitude.

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1: Lenny Kravitz. Now, I like the idea of Lenny Kravitz. And I talked to Pretty Liz about this, and she agrees with me 100%. I love the idea of Lenny Kravitz. The man is quite talented, can play a lot of instruments, has a real good sense of soul, funk, you know, he grasps it. He gets it. And I think he's one of a handful of people in the music industry that really gets it. However, at the end of the day, do I want to sit down and listen to a Lenny Kravitz CD? Not so much. And that's true of virtually everything he recorded. I love it. I really like the work he did with Nick Acosta. Now, that's some great stuff that I could listen to all day. But his actual solo stuff under just his name, I'm kind of lukewarm about it. And therefore, I'm also kind of lukewarm about this thing that came out in February 2011. Lenny Kravitz, Come On, Get It on Crap from the Past.

Hey, it's a lot better than his remake of American Woman. That's Lenny Kravitz from February of this year, 2011. And come on, get it. I'm Ron Boogie Monster Gerber. Oh, this is better. That's right. I'm working on that a little bit. Oh, maybe if I try with this slider here. Nobody uses these things anymore. But, hell with it. We're going to have abrupt transitions because I don't know how to smooth that out here. Whoops, and I started the thing before I should. Remember Hanson? Bop from 1996, 97? Those three teens made some fine poppy stuff. Loved it. Loved Bop. Where's the Love was an even better follow-up that came after that. And they faded away, and that's okay. They faded away gracefully, but they never really stopped recording. And this includes this song that came out earlier in the year. This is from March 2011. Hanson! That's right, Hanson. And Give a Little on Crap from the Past.

0: Oh, I'm not going to let it go to the chorus. It's too slow getting there. It's fun. I really appreciate that they're still recording stuff as Hanson. I think that's really cool. And I should tell you this. Here, let me do one of these, and then I'll tell you some important stuff. About here. I'm doing everything off the laptop tonight, including some of these IDs.
1: Boogie Monster.
0: Dang it.
1: Boog.
0: How about start at the beginning?
1: Ron Boogie Monster Gerber.
2: He says the closest he came to looking like a star was when he dyed his hair so he'd look like John Taylor, the bass player from Duran Duran.
1: On Crap from the Past.
0: Yeah, I'm having a little tough time with some of the logistics of tonight's show, and that's okay. 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Just looking through the logs, which we still have on paper. That's right, actual paper. And I'm good. Something you want to hear tonight? That's just not going to happen. I'm not answering the phone. I'm not even looking at the Crap from the Past page on Facebook. Other people might be. You can check that. But I can't. It's just me and the laptop tonight trying to make this sound as seamless and smooth as possible. I can dream, can't I? 2011, the year in review, is what we're doing. Usually it's a graduate level course in pop, and this week no different. These are, in fact, songs that came out in 2011. Not the best songs of the year, not even close. Not the worst songs of the year, also not even close. These are songs you probably didn't even know existed by artists you've probably heard of if you listen to Crap from the Past. Duran Duran, yep, they just keep going. This is All You Need Is Now from Duran Duran. Came out March 2011 on Crap from the Past.

All You Need Is Now from Duran Duran from March 2011. According to my machine here, this is operating at 122 beats a minute, which puts Duran Duran right in their sweet spot. All She Wants Is was 120, and a little faster than that, around 124. Is There Something I Should Know? The Reflex starts off at 125, I think. There's a bunch of songs. A View to a Kill is in there somewhere. Yeah, so they're... I don't know why I know that. Hungry Like the Wolf is a little bit faster. And I'll just make that go away. So much Duran Duran. I'm Ron Boogie Monster Gerber. Steve Miller. Boy, he's been recording. Actually, he's been recording since at least 1968, the year I was born, to put things in perspective here. And I'm getting kind of old. However, Steve Miller, he's still got it. The harmonies still sound like Steve Miller, God bless him. From March 2011, I Got Love If You Want It. Well, the words are kind of lacking, but the harmonies are right where they should be, and he's still singing backup with that guy he sings backup with. Clearly, listen carefully. Steve Miller on Crap from the Past.

0: losing me, baby.
1: You get the idea. It's bluesy and kind of repetitive, but that's okay. It's still some really good guitar work. He can still hit the notes, and he's still singing harmony with that guy. Singing harmony with there. Steve Miller, I Got Love If You Want It, from March 2011. And now the Cars? This sounds as unlikely as anybody, actually. The Cars had a brief run. Yeah, well, it was a substantial run. Boy, they were big in 1978. Throughout the early 80s, they just got bigger and bigger and bigger, and then petered out by the time 1988-89 rolled around. That last album, the one with Strap Me In, oof, pretty terrible. And I'd written The Cars off. They reformed a couple years after that. They brought in Todd Rundgren to replace Rick Ocasek in The Cars for an album, and it wasn't bad. Then, apparently, they have the whole lineup back. Well, minus Ben Orr, of course, who passed away a number of years ago. These are The Cars. And I'm just going to assume the rest of the band is fully intact. This is Sad Song from March 2011.

0: That's kind of enjoyable.
1: I like that. It sounds, amazingly, it sounds just like the Cars. And there aren't many bands that can keep their signature sound for as long as they have. And it's catchy. That could have come out in the 80s. Maybe it did come out in the 80s and I just don't know about it. And as far as I'm concerned, came out in March 2011. Sad song by the Cars. And silence. New Kids on the Block. Boy, it really hurts me to utter those words all in sequence here in 2011. My friend Steve, who I used to DJ with way back when, always theorized that New Kids on the Block would splinter up and then Jordan Knight would form a band called The Knights with his brother, the other Knight that was in New Kids on the Block, whose name I can't. Donnie? They were all named Donnie, weren't they? But The Knights never happened, and Jordan Knight came and went as a solo artist. Apparently, he took a stab at it again. In March 2011, Jordan Knight put out a song called Let's Go Higher on Crap from the Past.

0: sad thing is, this is what the rest of the top 40 sounds like to my untrained ears. It has thump and really obnoxious auto-tuned vocals, and Jordan Knight was, I'm sure, happy to be jumping on that bandwagon. This is not going to get any better, so I'm going to make this go away. Let's go higher. Let's get softer. Jordan Knight on Crap from the Past.
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2: 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He let these cake out in the rain again, I think.
3: 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Will you belong to only me?
2: It rhymes a lot, too. Did you notice you had all the lines just
3: honey, come
2: kind of...
3: back,
2: yes. Jimmy Webb, huh? Okay.
1: W-P-O-P.
2: Mile 11 to 13. Bobby Sherman, all tanked up again. Don't you mean the leftover from the World War II? Get that one. Remember Sherman's father, he's well loved in Atlanta. And this is called Little Woman, 21. Hey!

0: like for you to look at this stray cat I brought home.
1: Yes, sir.
0: It was living in this little house. I brought it home with me. I'll feed it and take care of it, Mommy.
2: Nice.
0: 11:23 to have it. WPOB, that's Led Zeppelin from Led Zeppelin 2 of the Jackson Armstrong Around.
3: WPOB.
0: A bit of slowness. A bit of slowy for your ears. Eddie Holman, farmer oil well driller. Shout out to Robin and Bob Music Survey. Hey there, lonely girl. It's 11:27 at WPOB, and Jackson Armstrong Show is coming to a close, folks. And I have been informed that I have got to pass on the title King of Kielbasa Country, leader of Liverland, one of my aspiring contemporaries, WPOP. John Scott is ruled out, as is Bobby Brannigan, and Dickie Heatherton, of course, you passed it on to me, and Alan King, and let's see, who else? So that doesn't leave a whole heck of a lot of people. But I think if I was going to pass on my title of leader of Liverwurst Country and King of Kielbasa Country, I think I would like to pass that title on to Bill Love, aspiring Bill Love in the morning time with Lou Martin. Between the two of them, they can share the title. Lord knows there's enough of them there. We're going to have a lot of fun with that, folks. Passing the title back and forth to Jar Mills, or what you need.
4: A little bit of soul.
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9: 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Yes. Oh, Ira! My pet pig, Ira. How you been? Uh-huh. I see. Well, you're looking good. It's my pet hog, Ira, and Ira's been on an extensive singing tour in pig pens throughout Oklahoma and has just returned. How you been? I see. Listen, I got a couple of messages here for you. Your motorcycle is ready, and your mom called and said the price of pork is going up and to hurry home. Okay, well, we'll see you a little later. What's this? Oh, he dropped his copy of Play Pig. Has a fold-out piglet in it.
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9: Good-looking pig. I wonder he was so excited when he came in here. Must be the new month's edition. Smiling faces sometimes, undisputed truth at 5:11.
11: People of this planet, you must not use force. You do not move. I do not see you, but I receive your brain pattern. I have told you not to use force. Now I warn you, there are powers in the universe beyond anything you know.
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15: 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Coming up, sometime this hour, Barbara Streisand, Rita Coolidge, Andrew Gold, Crosby, Stills, and Nash, and ELO. 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

0: until 7 o'clock tonight. We'll have winners every 20 minutes. I have something else on the way for you in less than 20 minutes right here. Stay close.
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3: My younger daughter, when she was 16, that was a big time for me. She turned 16, she officially changed my name from John Joseph to whatever. She didn't have one shirt that covered her belly. Every shirt stops here, they're like neck bandanas. But Daddy's the idiot when he said, Emily, don't you have any shirts that cover your belly? You are so stupid. These are the clothes we wear. In those days, I used to have the flip phone. You remember the flip phone? I love that phone. The 9 didn't even work. I had that phone so long, the 9 was just broke. It didn't work. So if there was an emergency, I had to dial 411. Hello, information? Call 911. I'm on fire. My kid had the iPhone 7WS to the third power. You press a button, another boyfriend came out. She called it an app. And she would never call me. She would text me. She could text me 30 times in 10 seconds. She would make one call at the end. Daddy, why don't you text me back? I'm just trying to find the L, okay?
4: Hey, listen, me and my buddy here are lifeguards at the Jewish Community Center.
5: Uh-huh.
4: We listen to you every morning at 6, man. We're wondering if you could do a lifeguard rap for us.
5: Lifeguard rap?
4: Yeah, buddy.
5: At the Jewish Community Center.
4: Yeah, you could do something interesting with that, I'm sure.
5: Yeah, it sounds like it's got some definite potential. Let me work on that thing. Yeah, sure, buddy. Yeah, sure. You got the rap music? Let me see. Lifeguard. There's got to be some... Gotta be some easy words to write. Yeah. All right, go ahead. Roll it. Let's work on it. Lifeguard rap.
6: At the JCC. Come on now. Get it. Boom, boom. G-lang, lang. Loving to have after 8. Here we go. Sitting in my high chair, watching the old geezers, varicose veins and pulmonary wheezers. Here's Mr. Kupferberg easing on in. Water surrounding his withered old skin. The pool's too cold, he starts to heckle. I can stand it on my tuchus, but not on my schmackle. Let's rap. We'll do the lifeguard rap
7: at the JCC.
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0: Swim if you don't mind. 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
1: At the JCC.
0: Yeah, let's rap. 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

0: The soldiers in Vietnam loved this one, the DMZ, the Yangtze River, the fact that they were coming home soon. Here's Christy on the Big Q Yellow River. Temperatures in the 30s at night. We're still trying to raise a little summer around here. Come on, man. Raise the roof. Here's Eddie Cochran on the Big Q Summertime Blues. I'm a gonna raise a fuss. I'm a gonna raise.
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3: Mankind, that word should have new meaning for all of us today. We can't be consumed by our petty differences anymore. We will be united in our common interest. Perhaps it's fate that today is the 4th of July, and you will once again be fighting for our freedom. Not from tyranny, oppression, or persecution, but from annihilation. We're fighting for our right to live, to exist. And should we win the day, the 4th of July will no longer be known as an American holiday, but as the day when the world declared in one voice, we will not go quietly into the night. We will not vanish without a fight. We're going to live on. We're going to survive. Today, we celebrate our Independence Day.
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7: Great to have you with us tonight. Now let's turn our attention to 1968. 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And here's Eddie Floyd, backed up by Booker T and the MGs with the Memphis Horns on the old Sam Cooke nugget, Bring It On Home to Me.
8: If you

0: The Grassroots with the bonus extras, Bella Linda. We're stirring up memories of December 1968, when some of the blockbuster movies were Ice Station Zebra with Rock Hudson, the big screen version of Oliver, and Walt Disney's The Love Bug.
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0: Sly and the Family Stone are coming up now back to December of 68 with a group called The Shadows of Night in the Sunday Night Countdown.

just out in December 1968 and beginning its run to number one, Everyday People by Sly and the Family Stone. Palestinian commandos attacked an Israeli jetliner on the tarmac at the Athens airport that month. One passenger was killed. Less than a week later, Israeli forces retaliated by destroying 13 passenger jets at the Beirut airport. Now, Booker T and the MGs are here to launch the official top 25 of December 68 with the instrumental theme, Hang 'em High.

The latest from the Bee Gees. In December 1968, I started a joke in the number 24 countdown slot. The Jets beat Oakland that month, 27-23 in the AFL Championship game played at Shea Stadium. Baltimore dominated Cleveland 34-0 in the NFL title game. And our countdown continues with a guy called Derek, actually Johnny Cymbal,

Cinnamon by Derek, the number 23 record in our December 1968 countdown. Glad you could drop by. Happy holidays, everyone. I'm Dick Bartley with Canned Heat, Dionne Warwick, Tommy James, and Aretha Franklin all coming up with the collision of bubblegum pop and psychedelic rock. Top 40 radio was a bit schizophrenic back in December 1968. Let's carry on with Chewy Chewy by the Ohio Express.

the Ohio Express as we piece together a portrait of December 1968. President-elect Richard Nixon named Henry Kissinger his national security advisor, and a new Broadway musical premiered at the Schubert Theater that month. Promises, Promises, written by Burt Bacharach.

0: Tommy James and the Shondells. Crimson and Clover was brand spanking new and already blasting up the charts in December 1968. Some of the top-rated TV shows that month were Gomer Pyle, USMC, Bonanza, Family Affair, Mission Impossible, The Dean Martin Show, and Rowan and Martin's Laugh-In'. Besides unforgettable music and headlines, December of 68 stands tall in our memories as the month of Elvis Presley's legendary comeback TV special, sponsored by Singer and broadcast by NBC.
1: I'd like to talk a little bit about music. There's been a big change in the music field in the last 10 or 12 years. And I think everything's improved, the sounds have improved, and I like a lot of the new groups, you know, the Beatles and the Beards and whoever, but I really like a lot of the new music.
0: Good setup. If I Can Dream by Elvis.

Dusty Springfield on the number 18 record in our December 1968 countdown, Son of a Preacher Man. The Rolling Stones released their 12th album, Beggar's Banquet, that month. It included Sympathy for the Devil. Graham Nash quit the Hollies to join Crosby, Stills, and Nash, while Steppenwolf, Iron Butterfly, Procol Harum, Three Dog Night, and Canned Heat headlined the three-day Miami Pop Festival. Canned Heat also gave us the number 17 record in the countdown of December 68, going up the country.

heat's going up the country in the number 17 countdown slot. They also had a new tune out that month called Christmas Blues. And our countdown rolls on with the number 16 record of December 68. Your love is like a seesaw. Here's Aretha Franklin.

So Queen of Soul, great to have you counting them down with us tonight. This is Dick Bartley. So far from December 1968, we've counted down Booker T and the MGs, the Bee Gees, Derek, the Ohio Express, Dionne Warwick, Tommy James and the Shondells, Elvis Presley, Dusty Springfield, Canned Heat, and Aretha Franklin. We're back with the best rock, pop, and soul from December 1968. Here's BJ Thomas in the number 15 countdown slot with Hooked on a Feeling.

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1: Is it human or inhuman? Earthly or unearthly? Baffling questions, astounding questions that not even the world's greatest scientific minds can answer.
2: Gentlemen, do you realize what we've found? 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

0: great show for you. Phone Fun coming up in just a very few minutes. Also, the top 9 at 9, a dedication hour at 10, Steve Winwood albums and cassettes. It's the most fun you can have with your clothes on. The all-new G98. And it's time for Commander Kelly's College of Musical Knowledge. First person through 578-0098 with the correct answer to the following question wins a copy of Steve Winwood's Back in the High Life album, and also will be registered for the big limo ride and tickets to see his show at Blossom. All right, here is the question.
1: Did you know, supposedly 3 out of 4 teenagers in America today think that Chuck Berry was the host of the Gong Show?
0: The all-new G98 plays only the songs you want to hear so you can listen longer. It's Commander Dave Kelly, 40 minutes of back-to-back hits. Well, I have a feeling tonight that the family dog never looked so good. Clear and the scattered frost tonight, low down around 37. Yes, 37. Sunshine a little warmer tomorrow, high 73. Increasing clouds tomorrow night, low 55. Right now, downtown, we have 56. And that too. G98. The all-new G98, proving that we play the most music on the North Coast. Now here comes another 40 minutes of back-to-back hot hits in the top 9 to 9 at G98. WTC. Our legal name there. All right, the all-new G98.

0: right song makes you feel like I should be talking about drink specials or something. Yeah, Stacey Q and Two of Hearts with Commander Dave Kelly, and at the rings down the curtain on another fine Commander Kelly program.
1: So long, Screwy. Be in St. Louis.
2: Why do men behave in these ways? Why are we rude, obnoxious, getting drunk, falling down, peeling rubber, making kissing noises out the window? Why are we like this? I know what you ladies are thinking. No, no, not my guy. I'm working with him. He's coming along. No, he's not. He's not coming anywhere. We men know, no matter how poorly we behave, it seems we will somehow end up with women anyway. Look around this room. Look at all the men you see with lovely women. Do you think these are special men? Gifted men? One of a kind men? They're the same jerks and idiots that I'm talking about. They're doing just fine. Men as an organization are getting more women than any other group working anywhere in the world today. Wherever women are, we have men looking into the situation right now. We explored the earth looking for women. Even went to the moon just to see if there was any women there. That's why we brought that little car. Why would you bring a car unless there's some chance of going on a date? What the hell were they doing with a car on the goddamn moon? You're on the moon already! Isn't that far enough? There is no more male idea in the history of the universe than why don't we fly up to the moon and drive around? That is the essence of male thinking right there. See, because all men kind of think of themselves as like low-level superheroes in their own world. I'm not even supposed to be telling you this. But when men are growing up and they're reading about Batman, Spider-Man, Superman, these aren't fantasies. These are options. This is the deep inner secret truth of the male mind. I'll give you a perfect example of what I'm talking about. Did you ever see a guy out on the highway moving a mattress tied to the roof of the car? Without fail, he's got the arm out the window holding the mattress. This is classic male idiot superhero thinking. This moron believes if the wind catches this huge rectangle at 70 miles an hour, I got it, I got it.
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1: Yes, thank God for Mom's Clothesline, and thank God for Mother's. Mother's Day weekend. Happy Mother's Day to all the moms out there. Day of the Rave here in the No Static Attic with a brand new edition of my Relics and Rarity Show. Those cool hit records and those 45s that deserve that second chance on the radio. 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

Anchors away, everybody. Anchor Rock, PJ, and the Headliners. I don't think it's PJ Notes, though. On the Astor record label, as we kick off Relics and Rarities, Dave Clark 5.

don't know what they were thinking. Why was that the B side of the record? That should have been the A side. Dave Clark 5, although it was a hit in Philadelphia and regional markets. Concentration Baby, one of my favorite Dave Clark 5 songs. From the Ohio Express.

0: sometimes that's what I gotta do to pick up all these cool 45s. Records can be very expensive. Ohio Express, beg, borrow, and steal.
1: Watch out! Here comes another Relics and Rarities. 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

you home. Sonny and the Sunliners from 69 on the RPR record label, Should I Take You Home? And for Carolyn Ruperto,

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The great Lemmy Welch. Yes, going out to Carolyn Ruperto. Thank you so much for that great request from 64.

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7: 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Oh, what the heck is going on here in the studios? It's 84 degrees. 10 minutes past the 11 o'clock WNFR. Summertime martini time. Come on up for one. Time was
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invite you to Nathan Phillips Square this Sunday around noon o'clock to see Copper Penny and Gatto. 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Here's Frankie Valli. Can't swear to God on the radio.

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Moody Blues, that's Gemini Dream, and right before that, Luann with Foreigner. Hi there, it's Bart Shore. You found the ZCom Radio Hour, and I'm going to play you one from Ray Davies and his album called The Kinks Choral Collection. 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

0: Under the Bridge with the Red Hot Chili Peppers. And right before that, we heard Ray Davies doing his song Waterloo Sunset from the Kinks Choral Collection.
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5: That is Stephen Stills for you at M105. Marianne. Old Days, Chicago before that, and You Ain't Seen Nothing Yet. That was Bachman Turner Overdrive, as we are reviewing now the 10 most requested classic tunes of the morning, right here on the radio at M105. Good morning. If you're just waking up, let me be the first to say good morning to you. As you're in tune with the mud, that's me, Cleveland's most tasteless entertainer, as we have over 45 minutes of continuous M105 music every hour. And our special salute this morning, on at least till 8 o'clock anyways, to Lake Catholic High School and the traditional M105 feature, I'm Mad as Hell and I'm Not Gonna Take It Anymore. As you can call us up, get it out of your system, and have a nice weekend at 578-1105. Don't forget, I will also announce the day next week when representatives of the organization to ban underwear displays in stores and ads like Playtex and Fruit of the Loom. That'll be next week because you demanded it. It's right here on M105, all right? 578-1105 is the number. Give us a call right now.

0: And now, another letter from the Whamco Petroleum Answer Man. Today's letter is from Rufus Weatherton from Hackensack. It reads, Dear Whamco Petroleum Answer Man, what I'd like to know is this. 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
1: am I getting less service at your stations than back when I was paying 32 cents? I can remember even during gas wars at 19.9 cents a gallon, an attendant in uniform would not only wash my windshield, but fill up my tires, check the oil, clean my headlights, polish the side mirror, shake my hand, give me an American flag for the antenna, and then wave goodbye as I drove away. Well, now, you people don't even come out of a locked station. But before they even let me fill my own tank, I have to give them money and a driver's license in advance. They don't even get off their lazy cans to come out and get it themselves. Nobody smiles anymore, let alone shake hands. And if I wanted to clean my own windshield, there's never any towels in the dispensers by the pumps. And there isn't such a thing as a tire gauge in the entire state. And after paying exorbitant gas prices, I get to spend another 20% to use your convenient credit card. What the heck have you got to say about that?
0: Signed, Rufus Weatherton. Thank you for that heartfelt letter, Mr. Weatherton of Hackensack. The answer to that is, blow it out your ear. Send your question to the Whamco Petroleum Answer Man. 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
3: Yes, look for cloudy to partly cloudy tonight through Saturday with a chance of showers tonight through Friday night. Warmer tonight and Friday, turning colder Friday night. Tonight's low 54, Friday's high 72. In the Bucharest right now, 61 and cloudy. 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

tickets will be yours. Have you seen the new video on this? Tom Petty got an Alice in Wonderland motif. 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

Where the hits never stop. 92 Pro FM, Nancy Grimes, 435. And checking in with me, Michelle St. Pierre of Providence just got back from the Providence Civic Center, and she's got the WrestleMania results. They are in. Mr. T and the Hulk clobbered Roddy Ricch.

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Patti LaBelle and a new attitude, a hot lady. Can you say Rowdy Roddy three times fast? Coming up, new David Lee Roth and REO Speedwagon, part of another hit music sweep from Pro FM.

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Welcome back. It is Let the Good Times Roll on CPL Radio. My name is Mark Nielsen. It's our second hour theme hour. You got here just in time. May I introduce to you a full hour of Mr. and Mrs. songs. That is, songs with Mr. or Mrs. in the title of the song, not the name of the group. So there will be no songs by Mr., just songs like this one, Mr. Tambourine Man. Here's Bob Dylan, 1965. Hey.

Play those oldies, Mr. DJ. I'm happy to. Anthony and the Sophomores from Philadelphia, 1963. The Birds before that, and Mr. Spaceman from 66. Outer space was certainly in our collective consciousness and on our TVs in 66. And that's why I didn't play Mr. Tambourine by the Birds, because then I couldn't play Mr. Spaceman by the Birds, as our system doesn't let me play more than one song per artist per hour. It's an intricate puzzle of tunage that I weave each week here on Let the Good Times Roll. Playing songs with Mr. or Mrs. in the title. Did this one come to your mind? Here's Motown's first number one song, 1961.

Yeah, that one just takes me back to fifth grade. One of those songs that transports you. At least it does me. Nitty Gritty Dirt Band, Mr. Bojangles, 1971. Styx, and the infamous Mr. Roboto, 1983. And Please, Mr. Postman, the Marvelettes from 61. Let's make sure we get this song in here. A nice story song from Harry Chapin about Mr. Tanner.

Harry Chapin, Mr. Tanner, with Big John Wallace singing the Old Holy Night part there. That from Harry Chapin's Greatest Hits Live album, 1976. Well, those are all Mr. songs. We've got more Mr. songs, but let's play a set of songs about the ladies, the missuses, when Let the Good Times Roll resumes in just 2 minutes. Stay tuned.

yes. Letting those good times roll here on CPL Radio. My name is Mark Nielsen. It's our second hour theme hour. We're being very formal this week. Addressing everybody by Mr. or Mrs. We haven't done any Mrs. songs yet. Let's take care of that right now. I've got three Mrs. songs. These songs weren't Mrs., they were hits. They just happen to have Mrs. in the title. Starting with this one. Me and Mrs. Jones. There's Billy Paul messing around in 73 and living to sing about it.

Fallen Arts. Simon and Garfunkel. Graduate music from 1968. Mrs. Robinson, you're trying to seduce me. It was Mrs. Vanderbilt from Band on the Run in 1973. That was Wings. And Me and Mrs. Jones, Billy Paul from 73 also. Two Misters for the price of one. Mr. Sun, Mr. Moon. Here's Paul Revere and the Raiders, 1969.

0: Dr. Feelgood and the Interns. They're from Georgia. With the original there of Mr. Moonlight, 1962. Beatles would cover it a few years later. ELO before that and Mr. Blue Sky from Out of the Blue, 1977. And Mr. Sun, Mr. Moon, Paul Revere and the Raiders from 69. That one appeared on the Once Upon a Time in Hollywood soundtrack. Well, time for one more. How about this? Number one song, 1959.
1: All right.

0: Closing out our Mr. and Mrs. Hour with Mr. Blue, the Fleetwoods, 1959. And foregoing Hawaii 5-0 this week for Mr. Eliminator by Dick Dale, 1964. That's playing right now. Sounds like something that little Steven might play on his show, huh? The Underground Garage. Well, that's it. This Mr. has to go. We are out of time, but thank you so much for listening. Always a blast putting the show together. It's nice to be back. I was gone for a few weeks with a cold and sinus issues, going through lots of tissues, but I'm hoping that's all done. Next week on the second hour theme hour, songs about sinuses. I'm kidding. I'll come up with something better than that. Check us out on Facebook at Let the Good Times Roll Radio Show. 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
4: 8:05. Good morning. 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Here's Gene McDaniel.
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4: Gene McDaniel, baby. And I'm at the point of no return. It's 8:08 on a Friday morning with John Leader from WLAV. The temperature right now is 70, and we're headed for a high of 83.

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4: 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Wait till midnight. I'm all shook up.
1: January 1st through January 7th, KILT welcomes the new year with the best from years gone by.

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0: The Bellamy Brothers and Let Your Love Flow, their first number one record from the spring of 1976. Later that year, a British singer had his first American million seller. Cliff Richard was a superstar everywhere in the world except in the United States.
1: I'd had a sort of a minor success with a thing called Living Doll, which was released here and got to number 30. I also had some other minor success with a song called It's All in the Game. But nothing ever really happened here for me until Devil Woman, which was the first record I ever had that made a top 10 hit here. I've got a gold disc at home and I'm really proud of that factor because, you see, as far as I'm concerned, this is the fatherland of rock and roll. And I think Devil Woman is probably the best record I've ever made in my life.

0: Cliff Richard and Devil Woman from his most successful American album, I'm Nearly Famous. Right now, the History of Rock and Roll presents a collage of other big hits from 1976.
1: Just let me hear.

0: 1976 also brought the first top 10 record to an American glitter band. According to a Gallup poll conducted that year, they were the most popular recording act among teenage boys and girls. Group member Gene Simmons talked about the blossoming of Kiss.
1: The group was a kind of a hybrid of all the styles of rock and roll. We were writing our own material, and we were doing some country, we were doing some hard things, we were doing schmaltz pop, you know, real hit record, 3-minute song stuff. And the group never really got anywhere because there was no kind of continuity. The group was just kind of faceless. And we quickly realized that if we wanted to be anything different, we better start putting together a show that people will want to go see. Visually, if it hadn't been for Hendrix, The Who, and specifically Alice, for bringing theater into rock, we wouldn't have been able to do what we do.

Kiss and Beth. We'll continue with the history of rock and roll in a moment. We continue now with the history of rock and roll 1976.

0: Gary Wright was a keyboard player from New Jersey. He was just about to quit the business when former Beatle George Harrison convinced him to try recording one more time. Dreamweaver was a result, his very first million seller. The same year also brought success to a couple of studio musicians from Philadelphia, Daryl Hall and John Oates. John remembered their first song to make the charts.
1: One of the few true collaborations that Daryl and I have done. We worked on the lyrics and the music together. The lyrics are very true. It has that intimate universality, I think, that makes people like it. It enables a lot of people to relate to it, but yet it seems very personal at the same time. I think it's a difficult thing to achieve, and I think that song achieved it.

Call a note and she's gone. The song was already 3 years old when it suddenly returned in the summer of 1976 to become a top 10 record. Right now, a collage of the number one records from 1976.

the number one hits of 1976. The biggest hit of the year, though, was recorded by a one-time grave digger who'd also worked as a paperboy and picture framer. His musical idol was Al Jolson, his hometown, London, England, and his name, Rod Stewart.

Rod Stewart and Tonight's the Night. The history of rock and roll moves on to explore 1977 when we continue. The history of rock and roll, 1977.

0: For years, other performers had recorded her songs. Helen Reddy did Angie Baby, and the Righteous Brothers did Rock and Roll Heaven. But Alan O'Day never had a hit of his own until Undercover Angel in 1977. The same year, a disco record producer attended a neighborhood movie house in New York. Mico Minardo recalled the effect that Star Wars had on him.
1: I went to the opening of the film the first day in New York, and just as an avid science fiction fan, and I loved the film, and went back the next day. And I sat through three sittings in a row. And each sitting, I started to listen more and more to the music. And I had an idea or vision to take that music and recreate it on the dance floor and incorporate the sound effects and all the pertinent action, plus the four main themes. And within 2 weeks, I was in the studio. My orchestra has always been pretty large, but for this, I doubled the horns. Instead of 8 horn players, I had 16. And we had a large string section, and I had a four-man guitar section, and I had 2 drummers, and it was an unusual blend.

0: 1977 was also the year of a young folk singer from Steamboat Springs, Colorado, Mary McGregor.
1: I thought, well, here it is. This is my last shot. I was going to go be a receptionist somewhere after this because I've been doing it for so long and I was just getting tired of the disappointment. And I recorded Turn Between Two Lovers in the bathroom at Muscle Shoals Sound Studios in Alabama. And I guess they just decided that they get the best vocal sound when you're standing over the John. I don't know. I got to stand and look at myself in the mirror the entire time.

Mary McGregor and Torn Between Two Lovers from the spring of 1977. In a moment, one of the biggest disco hits of the year when the history of rock and roll continues. We're midway through 1977 on the history of rock and roll.

0: ABBA and Dancing Queen. It was a number one record in their native Sweden and also in Denmark, Switzerland, Austria, Holland, Germany, England, Belgium, Australia, and the United States. 1977 also brought a million seller to a former star in the German cast of Hair. Donna Summer talked about the style that made her the queen of disco.
1: Someone gives me a song, someone gives me an idea, and I sing it whichever way I feel the song has to be sung. If it means to sing the song full voice and scream it out very soulfully, I would do that. I don't know how to say it. I sing the way I think the piece of music calls for. And I picture a story behind each song, and I sing about that story. I put myself in that story and sing it.

It sounded like somebody playing an electric rubber band, but it was actually a Moog synthesizer. That effect helped make I Feel Love million seller number two for Donna Summer. The History of Rock and Roll now presents a collage of the number one records from 1977.

Commodores and Easy from the fall of 1977. Coming up, more from the history of rock and roll when we continue. The history of rock and roll now moves into the early 70s as we take a look at four singer-songwriters. We began with one originally rejected by ABC Records. They said his songs weren't strong enough. He later had four gold albums on ABC Records. The history of rock and roll remembers Jim Croce.

0: Don't Mess Around with Jim. Jim Croce explained his inspiration for the song.
1: I remember a couple of things that really got me interested in the pool shark syndrome. There used to be a place in Philadelphia that was an institution called Allinger's. And I went up there one time to watch the best of the best come in. They were going to have one of these matches up there. It wasn't going to be on TV. It was going to be one of those, you know, underground things. And while everybody's getting it together, I went up there to see what was happening. They had the lights over the pool tables. And I said something to somebody, and somebody said something to me. I said something back. They got two flights of concrete steps, like you find going down into the subway. And I went down there on my backbone. The American phenomenon of pool cue justice.
0: Jim Croce was a one-time house painter, construction worker, disc jockey, guitar teacher, and an employee at a sewage treatment plant. He made a couple of albums, one with the Spires in 1963 and one on his own in 1966, but neither one stirred much interest.
1: I didn't really think it was going to happen after my wife and I were singing together and did an album back in 1968-69 on Capitol, which nothing happened. And after that, I said, well, maybe it isn't going to happen. I moved back to Pennsylvania, got a job driving a truck, a big 40-footer. So I sat up in there and listened to the engines, drive down the highway, and had time to think.
0: Jim considered becoming an American version of one of his idols, Gordon Lightfoot. But instead, he sketched out a new musical direction, blending wit, honesty, and some of the best stories in the history of rock and roll. Jim recalled one of his most famous creations, Bad Bad Leroy Brown.
1: I've been thinking about people like that for a very long time. I think about some funny things sometimes, but, you know, kids get the stability of a blasting cap.

0: Bad Bad Leroy Brown was a true story about an AWOL soldier Jim had met at Fort Bragg, North Carolina. 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
7: I'm being jingled to death. 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Tomorrow.
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8: 66 WNBC, Eric Burden and the Animals in 1965. And here we are, the last radio show on AM in New York playing rock and roll music. This is all the stuff you heard over those years with Murray the K and Scott Muni and Cousin Bruce and all the guys. The Animals, of course, were presented for the first time in New York at the Paramount Theater in connection with the WMCA Good Guys. In 1965, we were in our second full year of the British invasion, and the Yardbirds had this hit. It's Heart Full of Soul on 66 WNBC.
10: I'm going to take you on a journey. 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It's a journey that will shed light on the strange, the unknown, the unexplained.

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That's out of sight. That's the way you're supposed to be. Now wipe all the tears away. Nothing in this world's gonna happen to us. Nothing in this world, baby.

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That is a definite stone smash there by the lyrics, called So What on the Era record label. I'll tell you so what. Let's hear it from the Wicked Picket. Don't fight it.

0: Picking there from late 1965, a great record, Don't Fight It. Couldn't even fight its way into the top 50.
1: 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Dave the Rave's Relics and Rarities. 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

Sam Cooke on the Rolex Roadie Show, and just for you, all aboard for the Rolex and Roadie Super Express. All aboard, everybody, going down to the Jersey Shore, Stone Pony in Asbury Park. Southside Johnny, the Asbury Jukes. We got two big shows coming up in late February, February 27th, February 28th. So get your tickets. Join old Dave the Rave down at the Pony.

0: from the LP that many regarded the best from Southside Johnny and the Asbury Jukes. They had a lot of good ones. Hearts of Stone, title two from that particular album.
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0: I'm going back. I'm going to get on a plane. I love flying on planes. It's a lot of fun. They always give you that little show, the seat belts, the oxygen masks. And then I point out to you at this very vague point, the emergency exits.
1: For international calls, please press 0 for operator assistance.
2: Thank you.
1: At the tone, please say your name. Please hold for billing acceptance.
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1: You will not be billed for this collect call. 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
2: 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Goodbye.
4: I think white people are the only race of people that like to be scared for fun. Like, you feel me? Not an attack. Doesn't make you bad. Makes you interesting. But not bad, but bungee jumping, skydiving, swimming with sharks. These are torture tactics. Some of you pay for them. That's a curveball. I just think white people get to have a different relationship with fear. Doesn't make anyone bad. I just think it's an interesting observation. White people can have a different relationship with fear. Like, I think white people are the only people you could walk up to and just be like, hey, you want to do something scary today? And y'all won't just outright say no. You feel me? You'll be like, well, what do you got in mind? You feel me? But like, you go to anybody of another race, they're like, no. But like, white people have follow-up questions sometimes. They're like, well, what are you thinking? Okay. Look at roller coasters, right? Theme park owners know white people love being scared so much, you'll pay for a picture of your own face terrified. That's their business model. That's how reliable it is. They were like, yeah, that's where we're gonna get the rest of the money. I've been in so many white homes and seen a framed picture of the entire family terrified. Why? Why is that even a thing? I haven't been in one black family's home and seen a picture of four black people absolutely terrified. And they're like, yeah, that's the time I got stuck up at gunpoint, right there. That's us.
5: Hey, America, show us your underalls.
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5: No, ma'am, we were referring to...
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6: Voluptuous, right?
5: Yes.
6: Here I am, and here I go.
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6: See?
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8: 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I say, nobody didn't buy this CD to get just a little bit mellow tonight. 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
10: There's something about you. You're ugly, but you intrigue me. You know how some guys buy really expensive cars to make up for their, shortage? I don't even have a car. What's a nice girl like you talking to such a loser like me? I happen to lost my phone number. Can I borrow yours? Hi. I've been undressing you all night with my eyes, and now I think it's time to know if I was right.
11: Saddest song in the world is Margaritaville by Jimmy Buffett. But not Margaritaville as it was written. You got to think about what Margaritaville is now. Because now Margaritaville isn't a fictional location where some made up relaxed dude, like, I guess I screwed things up, whatever, quesera. Ooh, thatched roofed huts, white sand beach, I'll get over it. No. Margaritaville now. Now that you know it's a real brick and mortar restaurant that sits in the parking lots of shopping malls throughout the country. If you listen to the lyrics of that song, but that's the setting, that's the darkest shit you've ever heard in your life.
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5: Via satellite from Hollywood on the Global Satellite Network, it's Reelin' in the Years, brought to you in part by Whirlpool. I'm George Taylor Morris, and we're going to have some fun for the next 3 hours, playing some good old rock and roll and talking with our special guests Ray Davies of the Kinks, Greg Allman, Mark Weitz of Strawberry Alarm Clock, Roy Orbison, and Maria McKee of Lone Justice has a 60s love connection you'll find interesting. For this week's Reelin' in the Years salute, we're going to stretch out and play another classic long one. There's the date book and street talk and another addition to our Hall of Fame collection. And you'll also want to get a pen and postcard handy for our Hendrix Live at Winterland CD giveaway. It's all straight ahead of us, so light up that lava lamp and let's go reeling in the years.

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1: Man, when it comes to hot, smoking, blue-eyed soul, that guy ranks right up there with the Rascals and Righteous Brothers. Mitch Ryder and the Detroit Wheels from 66, Devil with a Blue Dress, good golly, Miss Molly. We started reeling in the years with I Just Want to Celebrate from another Detroit group, Rare Earth. You know, they have the distinction of being the first all-white group signed to Motown Records and getting a label with their own name, Rare Earth Records. Next, it's Ray Davies of the Kinks with a story about honing his craft as a songwriter. Plus a classic from Blind Faith as we continue reeling in the years on the Global Satellite Network. We're rocking all across America, from Boston to Austin to Coos Bay, Oregon, and we're having a pretty good time doing it. From Hollywood, I'm George Taylor Morris, reeling in the years with Ray Davies of the Kinks. Now, I still find this kind of hard to believe, but the Kinks celebrate their quarter century mark in rock and roll this year. It was 25 years ago that Ray and Dave Davies started playing music together and parlayed what they were doing with a group called the Ravens into big-time success as the Kinks during the first push of the British invasion in 64. Today, 29 albums later, Ray Davies can still look back on his beginnings and remember what one of the best things about starting out is that you could write and sing any style of song that happened to come to your mind.
2: It was whatever I was writing. That was a good thing about then. I don't think you can do now. The type of material would range from You Really Got Me In All Day and All the Night, which were out-and-out rockers, to something like Waterloo Sunset, which is a ballad. And I don't think many bands could do that now. Probably people would plan it, but it wasn't planned with the Kinks. The record company put out whatever I felt was right. And I was learning my craft as well, so, I mean, it was all new to me. Writing songs, and it was just very exciting. The song that really, as a record as well, and as a track that really sticks with me and haunts me, and I think I'm really proud of making, is All Day and All of the Night.

Reeling in the Years with Eddie Floyd, Knock on Wood from 1966. The drummer on that song, by the way, was Buddy Miles, who's the lead singer with Santana these days. And this is kind of a flash. Buddy Miles is also the lead singing voice in those Heard It Through the Grapevine Raisin commercials, 1966. The drummer on that song, by the way, was Buddy Miles, who's the lead singer with Santana these days. And this is kind of a flash. Buddy Miles is also the lead singer.

0: A couple of number one hits from two groups that mirrored the British invasion battle in the mid-60s, the Beach Boys and the Beatles. I'm George Taylor Morris, and we're reeling in the years, bringing the 60s and 80s together each week with some of the stories and the great songs that refuse to get lost in the shuffle of all the new music that's happening. You know, it's interesting to watch the reaction of teenagers these days when they hear some of the 60s classics for the first time and really get off on them. But one thing that does seem to puzzle the younger crowd is the current fascination with what it was like growing up in the 60s. How would you capsulize that experience for somebody who wasn't there? That was the question we posed to some of you for this week's Reelin' in the Year Street Talk.
1: The 60s were a time of real change. Music, politics. It's really amazing. We were changing our attitudes about sex.
2: The freedom of thought and expression that occurred during the 60s that maybe hadn't been experienced by kids before. You know, the free love aspect of the 60s and the brotherhood that young people shared was a really very unique aspect of the 60s.
3: I would picture Janis Joplin, drugs, tie-dye, beads, fists in the air, angry people, and a lot of sad young people.
4: The thing that we could say is that people really were, it seemed, concerned and very individual in the 60s.
5: I think Hunter Thompson said once that it was like everybody was riding the crest of a wave.
6: The 60s were an incredibly exciting time. Every day was new, especially around the music. I and all of my friends, everybody I knew on my campus, we would rush to the record store when the new Beatles album would come out, or the Doors, or the Byrds, or the Jefferson Airplane, not to mention the politics that were also going on at the time. It was incredibly exciting.

0: From the debut LP, simply titled The Rolling Stones, Tell Me. That was the only original Stones composition on that album. My Back Pages was the Birds hit that was working its way up the charts this weekend in 1967. Still to come, your chance to win one of the 50 Hendrix Live at Winterland CDs we're giving away today, and our salute to another long one. But first, Maria McKee of Lone Justice has a 60s love story to tell when we continue Reeling in the Years. Bringing the 60s up to date, I'm George Taylor Morris, and we're reeling in the years. If you haven't heard about them, Lone Justice is a hot 80s band that features a young lead singer named Maria McKee. Actually, Maria got her start in the music business when she was about 2 years old. Her mother used to take Maria in a baby stroller to the Whiskey A Go-Go in Hollywood to see her brother, Brian McLean, perform in concert with his group, Love, one of the original L.A. underground bands. The Whiskey was quite a scene in the mid-60s. Quite often, the opening act for Love was The Doors. And if you can picture it, above the stage of the Whiskey, there were go-go girls dancing in cages and the light show was strobing all over the place. Well, all of these early flashes have stayed with Maria over the years, but she told us that it wasn't until she was a teenager that she really came to appreciate what hardcore fans of her brother and Love had known for a long time.
1: Well, I'm a big fan of my brother's, always have been. I think he's a brilliant songwriter. But the band was really, they had a real distinctive sound, and I think they really started an interesting style of music, you know. When I was in high school, and I started listening to early rock and roll music and hanging out in clubs in L.A. My brother lived with us at the time. He lived with my mother and I. And he was putting a band together for me at the time. And he was basically billing it in his name. And there were a lot of older hippies that came out of the woodwork and came down to see the gigs. And there seemed to be an interesting cult following. And I started getting into the records again. And I got out Forever Changes and discovered that it was quite brilliant. And to this day, I pull it out and listen to it.

0: reeling in another four in a row. Pre-Road Downs is from that very first Crosby, Stills, and Nash album. Before that, we heard Creedence with Up Around the Bend. We started with Love from Forever Changes and the song called Alone Again Or. There's a current remake of that song out these days by a group called The Damned, and they follow the original pretty closely. We also heard The Rascals' Groovin', a great song for a holiday weekend. Next, Roy Orbison talks about the shopping trip that led to a number one hit. Plus, we'll hear some early Neil Diamond and Elton John as Reelin' in the Years continues on the Global Satellite Network.
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4: Every dictator who has ever planted the ripping imprint of a boot on the pages of history since the beginning of time. It has refinements, technological advances, and a more sophisticated approach to the destruction of human freedom. But like every one of the superstates that preceded it, it has one iron rule. Logic is an enemy and truth is a menace.
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0: 1360 WDRC, Hartford's Heart of Gold. Brian Wilson reworked the old Chuck Berry song, Sweet Little 16, and in 1963 came up with a number one song at the Big D, Surfing USA. 11 after 2, this is Frank Holler.
1: And now, WDRC, first on the air in Connecticut, presents a song that's first in the air in the WDRC Winner's Circle.

0: 2:22 in the afternoon. It's going to be cloudy today. There's a chance of showers by evening, and the high near 79. That would beat that by 5 already. Rain likely tonight and tomorrow. Tonight's low about 60. The high tomorrow around 75. It's warming up. Right now, 84. Big D degrees.
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0: Marvin Gaye and Tammy Terrell with the simple things that go better with Coke.
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0: see what's on tap for tonight. Well, first of all, we got another turkey shoot before 7 o'clock. Chance for you to win Thanksgiving dinner. Also, we got Count the Music later on tonight for a $100 bill. And all the usual craziness, too. We got the Spinners at CFL, the Big Ron. People play. That's Spinners, Big Ronald Ryan at 6:07. I had a real dull weekend. I just laid around the house and didn't do anything. And I'm saying that because I'm having trouble getting my energy level up, so I could use a few real kind of stimulating, sensuous phone calls. So if you'd like to help raise the disc jockey's spirits, give me a call.
1: I'm Dan Walker. All of us want some next time out. Try it out for size.
0: Nice and warm day tomorrow. It's going to be cloudy and mild tonight with a low around 55. Sunshine tomorrow with a high around 75. That's right, 75 degrees tomorrow. Northwest now is 65, Southwest 65. Downtown of Marina City, 64 degrees with big rain.

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2: Good morning, KQEO. You're on the queue. Who are you?
3: This is Robert Conrad.
2: Hi, Robert. You got a joke for me?
3: Yeah, I sure do.
2: How's Bob O'Blackshoe, by the way? Oh, Okay. Stick it in the McCarthy meeting, man.
3: Okay. All right. Did you hear the one about the British freighter that was hauling a cargo of yo-yos?
2: No. What happened to it?
3: Well, it was torpedoed by a German U-boat, and it sank 36 times.
4: Well, hold it. Really big.
5: German U-boat sinks at carrying yo-yos, and it sinks 37 times. Carrying yo-yos, for a while I thought it was, you know, full of politicians.
6: Morning, Mal. Morning,
5: Mal. Or Bob McKay, one of the
6: dead. Forever let us hold his banner high, high, high, high. KQEO.
5: Well, Robert, son of a gun, congratulations. Sir, we've got a stack of top-selling Albuquerque albums for you for your really neat McCarthy meter joke. And another one of these dumb things coming up tomorrow morning, 8:16 on the Q.
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8: Yeah, and there's an exclusive Alice Cooper interview in the July issue of Albuquerque Magazine on sale here, there, and everywhere.

the Valley, then Killington Heights. In less than 10 minutes, you're a shot at winning the Super Duper Alice Cooper Saber Keeper Caper Contest. Hey, RK, you will know. That's what we call basic Mac Attack. I am Wu. In less than, 10 minutes, you're a shot at winning the Super Duper Alice Cooper.

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8: 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We are underway. We are starting off with Sam and Dave and Wrap It Up.

0: Sam and Dave, and wrap it up as we get started with the Time Warp Radio Show. I'm Bart Shore, and I'm always taking your phone calls. 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
1: Hey, Bart, this is your friend Liz from the Burbs. And I just thought that with Mick Jagger being healthy again and coming to Chicago, that I would request a stone in his honor. And how about Sympathy for the Devil? Thanks a lot, Bart. Bye.
0: Thank you, Liz. Great to hear from you. And yes, the Rolling Stones will be kicking

0: Rolling Stones, all part of the Rock and Roll Circus out in 1968. That Rock and Roll Circus featured not only the Rolling Stones, but Jethro Tull, The Who, Taj Mahal, Marianne Faithfull, the Dirty Mac Band, including John Lennon, and Yoko Ono. I'm Bart Shore. 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
1: Hi, Bart. This is Tad in Minneapolis looking for some Al Wilson. All about his cover of CCR's Lodi from 1969. Appreciate it.
0: Thank you, Tad. This is a great version of Lodi.

There is this great version of Lodi. I had to play something by Creedence after that. In the mood for good swamp music, and it doesn't get much better than this from 1969. Creedence Clearwater, Green River, on the Time Warp Radio Show.

0: While the band Creedence Clearwater long gone, but John Fogerty's still going strong these days, this is the Time Warp Radio Show. I'm Bart Short. Perfect time to bring in Jan Schimmick for a cool tune to play.
1: Hailing from Massachusetts, the J. Geils Band started to make a name for themselves in the early 70s with such top 40 hits as their cover of the Valentinos' Looking for Love, Must Have Got Lost, and Give It to Me. 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Today, we feature the second single, side one, this one going to just 98 on the charts. From 1973, it's the J. Geils Band and Make Up Your Mind.

0: Giles Band and Make Up Your Mind from the album Bloodshot. I remember when that album came out, I got the red vinyl, and it is a collector's item these days. If you could find that, it might be worth some money to somebody. This is Bart Short. It's the Time Warp Radio Show. 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This week, we're going to North Carolina to Raleigh, WKIX. This is what was top 10 for the week of September 10th, 1969.
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0: How fun is that? 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

0: Almost true to the form of the Beach Boys' original version of Good Vibrations. Almost sounded like the Beach Boys, but that was actually Todd Rundgren from his album I Saw the Light, which was out in 1976. You found the Time Warp Radio Show. It's me, Bart Shore. 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
1: Hi, this is Rick DeWitt from Erie, Pennsylvania, and I guess the group The Brooklyn Bridge is a one-hit wonder with the song The Worst That Could Happen, but they had a song that just fell a little short of the top 40 called Welcome Me Love, and I really like that. Could you play Welcome Me Love by The Brooklyn Bridge? Thanks.
0: Thank you, Rick. We'll give it a try here. I did have to look for it, find it, and here it is. Welcome Me Love, Brooklyn Bridge.

0: there it is. 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
1: Bart Shore, it's Grant McGee from Clovis, New Mexico, USA, North America, Spaceship Earth. I was listening to your weekend show of Cinco de Mayo, May the 5th, and wow, you played Rock and Roll Soul by Grand Funk. Then I was thinking about calling you with a request, and then I thought about Badge by Cream, because you're playing some Cream, and then you played Badge, man, like a cosmic connection. Man, your show is a musical art form. So much to dig. All I want to do right now, bud, is say thank you, and rock on, Bart Shore.
0: Thank you, Grant. Your check is in the mail, as always. This is Led Zeppelin, Misty.

0: always feel good when I hear Led Zeppelin. How about you? Misty Mountain Hobby.
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0: That's it. I'm out of time, but I'm never out of music. Thanks for tuning in today. 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
3: WCUE 1150 giving away not one, not four, not 27, but two pairs of diamond-studded Levi's. 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
0: Mostly sunny right now. It's 101 in the Valley of the Chris people. K-R-I-Z. KRIZ, Shotgun is cooking, playing the hits for you. 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
5: Hello again, I'm Trip Rogers, and this is the Music Yearbook. We've got a list of the top songs from 50 years ago, 1975. And the station we're using the survey from is the famous 56 WFIL in Philadelphia. Now, in 1975, Saturday Night Live premiered, and President Ford survives two assassination attempts. News headlines, celebrity birthdays, tops on the tube and in the movies, and much more coming up. To start our countdown at number 10, this was the first hit for an artist who would become one of the biggest superstars of the 1970s. It's Barry Manilow and Mandy.

a yearbook extra from 1975, Van McCoy and the Soul City Symphony. It's The Hustle. News headlines from 1975. President Ford survives two assassination attempts within 3 weeks in September. The Apollo-Soyuz space mission marks the first joint space project in July. It also marks the last American space flight until 1981. Teamsters President Jimmy Hoffa is reported missing, and fugitive Patty Hearst is captured.

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0: That's one of two hits you're going to hear on the Music Yearbook from Elton John. It was from the first LP to debut at number one on the Billboard Top 200 LP chart, Captain Fantastic and the Brown Dirt Cowboy. You're listening to the Music Yearbook from 1975, celebrities born this year, actress Angelina Jolie, actor Tobey Maguire, and golfer Tiger Woods.
1: Number 7.

I'm Kirk Rogers. You're listening to the Music Yearbook. We're counting down the top songs of 1975. And that year on television, two classic episodes aired. The MASH show where Henry Blake is killed and the Mary Tyler Moore episode, which said goodbye to Chuckles the Clown. Jeopardy ends its daytime run on NBC after almost 11 years. Wheel of Fortune debuts, and The Price is Right expands to an hour. Got a yearbook extra for you now. Frankie Valli's return to the top of the chart. It was a song he recorded when the Four Seasons and he were under contract to Motown Records. Valli and Bob Gaudio bought the master and released it in 1970.

Bee Gees at number 6 with Jive, talking from 1975. I'm Trip Rodgers. This is the Music Yearbook. Up next, the first big hit for a Miami-based group fronted by Harry Wayne Casey, KC and the Sunshine Band.

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0: Sports headlines in 1975, Muhammad Ali wins the Thriller in Manila over Joe Frazier, their third fight. Carlton Fisk hits a 12th inning home run to force a Game 7 in the World Series. However, Boston would lose to Cincinnati.

David Bowie and Fame on the Music Yearbook, top songs of 1975. And at the movie box office in 75, Jaws scared everyone out of the water as the box office champ. Rocky Horror Picture Show and One Flew Over the Cuckoo's Nest also top 100 million in box office receipts. Cuckoo's Nest dominated the Oscars, and the show sneak previews premieres. It made stars of its host, Gene Siskel and Roger Ebert. Feeling.

I'm Trip Rodgers, counting the top songs of 1975 down. And at the runner-up position, the song which most stations had as the top song of the year, the debut for a husband and wife team who met while playing in the Beach Boys band. Captain Keyboards is the nickname Mike Love gave to Daryl Dragon, his wife.

Ringo Starr just missed out on our survey. He was at number 11 for 1975, according to WFIL in Philadelphia, with the No-No song. How about we recap our top 10? At number 10, Barry Manilow with Mandy. Number 9, Lady Marmalade by LaBelle. Elton John at number 8 with Someone Saved My Life Tonight. Number 7, Kung Fu Fighting by Carl Douglas. Number 6, The Bee Gees and Jive Talking. Number 5, KC and the Sunshine Band and Get Down Tonight. David Bowie and Fame is at number 4. Number 3, Feelings by Morris Albert. And number 2, Love Will Keep Us Together by The Captain and Tennille. At number 1, it's the second big hit on our countdown for a music superstar known for his outrageous costumes in concert. It was one of the top songs of the year nationally, but it was not number 1 except in the town that's named in the title. Number 1. The number 1 song in our survey from 1975, Elton John and Philadelphia Freedom.

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That's number one for 1975. And that wraps up this edition of the Music Yearbook for March of 2025. Our countdown comes from the WFIL Philadelphia Top 100 of 1975. 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
6: And number 14, congratulations, P.A.

another big hit from the Boomerang motion picture soundtrack. I'd Die Without You. That's PM Dawn, spending 3 weeks at number one this fall and has earned them the spot at number 14 for the entire year. Watch for a brand new album this next month from PM Dawn, maybe in March, where they said March at the latest. Here's the hit based on her own real-life struggles. In the days before stardom just enveloped Mariah Carey, her own story and the words

0: If you believe in yourself enough and know what you want, you're going to make it happen. Mariah Carey sings about her own life and hopes that you'll catch a little glimpse of it and do the same for yourself. Up to the top she went in April and stayed there, and now number 13 on the entire year. That was Trey Lorenz singing backup for Mariah. She has turned the tables, and now she sings backup for Trey, who's got a great album out himself right now, CD and cassette. Nobody buys albums anymore, do they? It must be the scratches or whatever. Maybe we'll say vinyl, though, in the 90s. This past year, Elton John had the 50th hit of his amazing career. A close-up of a legend, Elton John, in just a matter of seconds.
1: Rick D's in the weekly top 40.
0: One thing people always ask me is, how do you make it? What do you do in music? I have a son who's talented, or a daughter who can sing, or could I send you a tape? I always say yes. I always try to help as much as possible. But you know what it is? It's persistence, it's talent, and yes, a lot of luck. All three together in the most concentrated forms equal Elton John.
2: And I'm not really a party person anymore. Once you get above 40 years of age, all you want to sit down is you get a good porno movie and that's it,

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And it's really great. It's 40 minutes from London. It's 20 minutes from my soccer team. It's 15 minutes from the airport. And it's real convenient. And I've, you know, a lot of ground, a lot of acreage, and it's fun.

0: I know where mine's dangling, but I'm not sure about yours.
1: Oh, yes. A close-up on Elton John, his number one hits, and his fascinating life and how he feels about music and how it makes life a wonderful experience. Number 12 on the entire year from Mr. John, and very appropriately named

0: hit.
1: More than anybody in music history, with the exception of Elvis Presley, who had 107. That Presley record will be a tough one to beat. Elton got to number 3 in September with the one. Number 12 on our top hits of the year. Here's a musical bet I'd like to make with you. Doesn't this musical phrase stick in your head more than just about any phrase for the entire year? That's it.
0: Shanice.
1: And once you hear it, you find yourself humming it for hours.
0: Do, do, do, do.
1: There you go.
0: Yeah. 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

0: do.
1: The youngest artist to have a number one hit this past year, 19-year-old Shanice. I love your smile. Number 11 on the year, and we're going to continue with the top 10. This is the hottest 10 songs of the entire 12-month period. We're talking about Nothing Is a Dog in this group. Not one. And the countdown gets into the brain of Michael Jackson when we come back. Let's talk about movies. Have you any idea how much you have spent going to the movies this past year? It would amaze you. I checked with my good buddy Richard Natale at Daily Variety magazine, and these are the top five money makers of the entire year. At number five, the movie Basic Instinct, $117 million at the box office. At number four, earning $121 million.
2: We're not worthy!
1: Yes, you are.
2: We're not worthy!
1: Wayne's World. At number three, Whoopi Goldberg in Sister Act, $140 million. Number two at the box office at $145 million, Lethal Weapon 3. And the number one movie of the entire year, 1992. Somebody 93 this year is going to hope to get this, I'm sure. Box office receipts totaling $165 million. A pleasant surprise, Batman Returns. Congratulations, Warner Brothers.

And here they are. Aren't they lovely? The top 10 hits of the entire year. As determined by Radio and Records Magazine. And at number 10, it's yet another in an incredible string of number one hits from a man known around the world as the King of Pop. And a career that began as a lead vocalist of the Jackson 5 back in 1969, a solo artist. And then 11 times on the weekly Top 40 Countdown, he has made it to the number one position. Number one is second nature to Michael Jackson.

0: Yes, and before you could say,
1: come on, girl!
0: Or, he had another number one hit. March, the month, number 10 on the year, Remember the Time.

Michael Jackson, number 10 on the entire year. Michael spent a lot of time this year in Japan. He loves to have those women walk on his back. Don't tell him I told you, okay? It's Rick Dees, and this is number 9 from Celine Dion.

If You Ask Me To, originally recorded by Patti LaBelle for the James Bond film License to Kill. And then look what happened in June. Celine Dion's remake takes it to number 2, and it's number 9 for the top 92 of 92, and from Miami, where his personal involvement helped raise over $1 million for victims of Hurricane Andrew. Way to go, John Cicada. Number 8 for the year, and just another day.

0: John Cicada, and Just Another Day Without You. That song was a huge hit in two languages. The English version got to number 4 in July. The Spanish version stayed at number 1 for weeks all over Central and South America and other Spanish-speaking countries around the world. The Sexiest Men in Music coming up next. That's right, Playgirl magazine has made their choice and will give you the biggest hunks of the year. And the hotline for requests is just for you. 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Karina is in East Los Angeles, California. And yes, fire with your best material, Karina.
1: This woman walks into a bar.
0: Yeah.
1: And she has a duck under her arm. Now this drunk turns around and looks at her and he goes, "Oh, that is an ugly-looking pig." The lady says, "What's wrong with you? This isn't a pig. This is a duck." He goes, "I wasn't talking to you. I was talking to the duck."

And now, the sexiest rockers of the year, according to Playgirl magazine, this is your list. On the list, Marky Mark. He's the one in the underwear commercials now with his six-pack stomach. From Ugly Kid Joe, Whitfield Crane. Look out, there's tattooed Tommy Lee from Motley Crue. He's on the list. And the winner of the Grammy Award for Best New Artist, Mark Cohn, is on the sexiest rockers list. Def Leppard's Joe Elliott, Seal, and this man right here at number 7 on the countdown of the year, the man who appeared nude on the cover of Rolling Stone magazine in June. His bandmates were naked too. Anthony Kiedis, lead singer for Red Hot Chili Peppers. Under the

Under the Bridge has been over the top for the entire year. Red Hot Chili Peppers and 2 weeks at the top in June. Number 7. And here's a song that was neck and neck with the Chili Peppers back in June. Number 6.

0: 10 Best Dressed of the Year by People Magazine. And what nice ladies. They've also got number 6 on the biggest hits of the year. Now imagine this, if you would. You and 50 of your friends attending an exclusive private screening of a major motion picture. Well, that's exactly what can happen when you win the weekly Top 40 Challenge. Take it now. The movie is Leprechaun, and it opened everywhere on January 8th. That's just a few days away. But as a listener to the weekly Top 40, why should you have to stand in line? No, you should not stand in line. I've made arrangements to rent a movie theater near you. I'm going to bring the film to you. You bring the friends and the popcorn. And, well, wait a minute, you need money for popcorn. Here's $250 spending money for the popcorn.
1: One moment, please. Excuse me. I know you're in the middle of it, Deez, but you're spending and you're giving away far too much money on the show.
0: Wait a minute, let me... This is the assistant general manager of the radio station, and he's like a watchdog for every contest. And I'm just... Listen,
1: I've had to come in, Deez, on my day off. I've had to put my trousers on, hop at my vehicle and come up here to once again remind you that you're spending far too much money. Now, I'd like to see you right after the show.
0: This is the way you get ratings, though. You give big things away.
1: I don't care about ratings. I'm talking about budgets. I'm talking about dollar signs. I'm talking about contracts, mister.
0: Well, I'm nothing.
1: I will see you after the show promptly, and thank you.
0: Where do these people come from? In the title role of The Leprechaun is Warwick Davis, star of Willow and Return of the Jedi. It's a guaranteed thriller, and I want you on the front row with your friends. To win your movie fantasy, identify this movie.
2: Did you ever find Bugs Bunny attractive when he'd put on a dress and play a girl bunny?
3: No.
0: Okay. What's the name of that film? A big one for this past year. Put your answer on a postcard with your daytime telephone number and mail it to Rick Deez in care of the Weekly Top 40 Challenge, Box 196, Hollywood, California, 90078. Just that simple. If you have a fax machine nearby, here's the fax number, area code 213-464-4300. That's 213-464-4300. Either way, we're waiting for your answer, and get it to me by Friday. All the correct entries go into one area. We pick one from that, and that's the person we call for the weekly Top 40 Challenge. Just that simple. Thank you, Trimark Pictures, because this show has no budget. Coming up next, the debut artist of the year.

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1: Back in the day, when Seal put out an album, it was a major event in the pop world. Crazy was a huge hit in 1991 and introduced the world to Seal. The second album had a bunch of singles from it, including Kiss from a Rose from the Batman soundtrack, and that did very nicely for him. Since then, the hits have been kind of few and far between for Seal, but each time he releases an album, it's a big deal. He's been with producer Trevor... He had to work Trevor Horn into this somehow. Trevor Horn produced all four of the Seal albums, including this one here. Seal tried for a slightly more updated sound on this particular single that came out in July, but the song's pretty solid, and aside from the weird production, listen, there's a real solid pop song underneath this, and this actually did get quite a bit of play on some of the light rock adult contemporary stations around the country. This is Seal from July 2003 and Waiting for You on Crap from the Past.

It's new. N-U. Really, you now know as much as I do about Noob. There's no full album that goes along with that. And the song you just heard, Any Other Girl, was released as a single in August 2003 and turned up on the soundtrack to American Wedding. I like it, though. It's just an unpretentious little bouncy girl pop. Good stuff from Noob. Now, the moment you've been waiting for. If there was ever a time you had to bother Super Listener Tom, this week's Phone Monkey, it is now. So be prepared. 612-341-0980. If this song is not to your liking, and really, this will not be to your liking, you should call Super Listener Tom. Again, 612-341-0980. There's a lot of hype behind this, and I billed this as the worst song of the year. And considering that Chingy was so popular all throughout the year, that's saying a lot. Chingy. Maybe we'll come back to Chingy if I run short tonight. But this is Rockabilly and DJ Holland. And there is no excuse for this. I don't even recognize the record company it came out on. This is a high NRG dance remake of We Didn't Start the Fire. If you remember this when I played this from back in July, you're probably still bearing the scars. So be seated and enjoy. And bother Super Listener Tom at 612-341-0980.

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2: All right, what's your name?
3: Sarah.
2: Sarah, where are you from?
3: Cleveland, Ohio.
2: What keeps the Earth orbiting around the sun?
3: The axis.
2: The axis?
3: No, that's not right. The Earth orbiting around the sun. The
2: gravitational pull of what?
3: Of the moon.
2: What's your name?
4: I'm Carrie. Yep.
2: Carrie, and where are you from?
4: Denver, Colorado.
2: Who invented pasteurization?
4: Some agriculture person.
2: Some agriculture person? Oh, I think we can accept that, huh? That's not too vague. Well, that's not too vague. Where was he from?
4: Nebraska.
2: Nebraska. Some guy from Nebraska. Aaron, where are you from?
5: Minnesota. Minneapolis.
2: Perfect. What's the largest organ on the human body?
5: Must be the leg.
2: No. The leg is not an organ. What covers your human body?
5: Skin.
2: Skin.
5: Skin's the largest organ.
2: Yeah, that's an organ. Hi, what's your name?
6: Stephanie.
2: Stephanie, where are you from?
6: Upstate New York.
2: Oh, upstate New York. The largest organ on the human body is?
6: Yours or mine?
2: No.
6: Okay.
2: This is from the fourth grade.
6: I think this is sixth grade.
2: Oh, what is it? Oh, you think this is more sixth grade question? Oh, I'm sorry. Okay. Carol, where are you from?
7: Maryland.
2: Maryland, perfect. And what do you do?
7: I'm a nurse.
2: What is the largest organ in the human body?
7: The heart. No, that's the muscle.
2: No.
7: Largest organ.
2: No, you're a nurse.
7: The colon.
2: No.
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1: Are we ready to be proficient? Are we ready to be very proficient and sufficient? Yeah. And then I'd punch up my my cassette. I'd say, okay, now let's see your techniques here. And please grab a few sloshes, ladies, and begin.
2: Yummy, yummy, yummy, I got love in my tongue.
1: Right away.
2: I feel like I'm loving you.
1: Make sure your bibs are on tight.
2: Help you such a sweet thing, good enough to eat thing, and it's just a while.
1: That's right, bop, bop, bop.
2: Who love to hold ya?
1: Uh-huh.
2: Who love to kiss ya?
1: Uh-huh.
2: Who love, I love it so.
1: All right, man, light up your camels.
2: Who love is sweeter, sweeter than sugar?
1: Uh-huh.
2: Who love, I won't let you go.
1: All right, very nicely done. The length of the fuselage, please. A lot of you are just tipping. No tipping. No tipping here, please. Length of the fuselage.
2: Yummy, yummy, yummy. I got love in my tongue.
1: And away.
2: Silly as a
1: all right, ladies. Side saddle.
2: The love that you're giving is what keeps me living.
1: I see.
2: Love is like a peaches and cream.
1: Right, no grimacing, please.
2: Kinda like sugar. Kinda like spices.
1: Right.
2: Kinda like what you do.
1: Harry, get your hand off the back of your wife's head, please.
2: Kinda sounds funny, but you love honey, and honey, I love you.
1: All right, you mentioned me grimacing now.

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1: Love is such a sweet thing, good enough to eat thing and sweet thing, Maddie.
0: There is no ducking permitted.
1: I love to hold ya, I love to kiss ya. Oh, love, I love it so.
0: Yeah, don't be alarmed when you feel the conversion.
1: Oh, love, you're sweeter.

0: 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Very nice. Okay, till tomorrow. Okay, guys. Smoke them if you got them.
1: More music. Grooving on the weekend.
2: Picture this. It's a Tuesday morning in February 2015. Somewhere in suburban Ohio, a mall opens its doors like it does every day. The food court smells like cinnamon rolls. Teenagers drift toward sneaker stores. Families push strollers past window displays. But one storefront is different. The lights are off. The shelves are half empty. A handwritten sign is taped to the glass door. This location is closing. Thank you for your business. And outside, a handful of employees stand in the parking lot, jackets pulled tight against the cold, checking their phones, wondering what comes next. This isn't one store. This is happening in 4,000 locations simultaneously across the United States. The name above every one of those darkened doors? Radio Shack. Think about that for a moment. For most Americans over the age of 30, Radio Shack wasn't just a store. It was a rite of passage. It was where your dad bought batteries on Christmas Eve. Where you got your first walkie-talkies, your first transistor radio, your first glimpse of what technology could feel like in your hands. It was the place where the future was always on sale, always within reach, always just slightly ahead of wherever the rest of the world was standing. 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That's more locations than McDonald's had in America at the time. The company employed over 100,000 people. And then in what felt like the blink of an eye, it was gone. How does that happen? How does a company that survived the Great Depression, that launched the personal computer revolution, that put technology into the hands of ordinary Americans, decades before Silicon Valley made that its entire brand. How does a company like that simply cease to exist? Was it Amazon? Was it Best Buy? Was it the smartphone that made half their product catalog obsolete overnight? Or was it something far more dangerous? Here's the truth that makes the Radio Shack story so devastating. This was not a sudden collapse. This was not a lightning strike. This was a long, slow, completely avoidable disaster. Radio Shack did not die because the world stopped needing what it offered. The world desperately needed accessible technology expertise in 2015, just as it had in 1965. Radio Shack died because it stopped believing in its own purpose, stopped fighting for its own identity, stopped serving the customer it had been born to serve. In the end, that is the most important lesson of all. Purpose is not a luxury. It is not a marketing tagline. It is the only thing that keeps a company alive when everything else is going wrong. Radio Shack forgot its purpose, and the lights went out.
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you're too young a man to have many women you got. 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Regular king size. And then she pulled out my Jim Beam. And to her surprise, it was every bit as hard as my Canadian club. I said, well, now what you got to say, babe?

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1: 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FM existed, but few people knew about it, and even fewer had a receiver that could pick it up. 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
1: CK's strong signal gave it a huge advantage over rival stations. Their signals would turn to static after 20 or 30 miles. But CKLW reached not just Detroit. It could be heard in 28 states and across much of Canada. CK was such a powerhouse, it was not only the ratings leader in Detroit, but was also number one 50 miles to the south in Toledo, and at times all the way across Lake Erie in Cleveland.
5: 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Just ahead of much more music and Dave Schaefer. Overcast with occasional showers, high 72, low tonight 49, partly cloudy and mild tomorrow. Merck Index 33, light air pollution. The current temperature 59 degrees, Sarnia 51, Cleveland 59, Toledo 57. 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
9: 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And they played two records in a row. 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
1: From the late 60s into the mid-70s, CK ruled the airwaves across the Midwest. 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
10: 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Welcome to Hour 2 of Classic Countdown. Here's Earth, Wind & Fire with the number 14 record from the winter of 1970.

0: with Earth, Wind & Fire, Sing a Song, the number 14 record from the winter of 75-76, when a bomb blast at LaGuardia killed 11 and injured 75.
1: There were bodies, people bleeding, people with blankets over their heads. They were putting injured people in ambulances, just mass confusion, smoke all over the place.
0: I don't remember anyone ever taking responsibility for that bombing. A one-hit group called Jigsaw is coming up in our top 25. Now here's Sweet with a number 13 record from the winter of 1976 in the Sunday Night Countdown.

0: Sky High by Jigsaw, the number 12 record from the winter of 1976, when some of the top hits at the movie box office were Lucky Lady with Liza Minnelli, Jack Nicholson in One Flew Over the Cuckoo's Nest, Sherlock Holmes' Smarter Brother with Gene Wilder, and Taxi Driver starring Robert De Niro.
1: You talking to me? You talking to me? Well, I'm the only one here.
0: And the number 11 record in our countdown was also movie-related. Here's the theme from Mahogany, Do You Know Where You're Going To? By Diana Ross.

The Four Seasons with the number 10 record from the winter of 1976, Oh What a Night. Some of the best-selling record albums of that day were Chicago's Greatest Hits, Still Crazy After All These Years from Paul Simon, Earth, Wind & Fire's Gratitude, Face the Music by the Electric Light Orchestra, America's Greatest Hits, and Rock of the Westies from Elton John. Next up at number 9 in the countdown, the Staple Singer.

We're back with the hits and headlines from the winter of 1976 when actor Sal Mineo was stabbed to death during a robbery attempt in Los Angeles. And the Ohio Players had the number 8 record in the top 25, Love Roller Coaster.

The Ohio Players from the winter of 1976, when President Gerald Ford signed a $2.3 billion federal loan package for New York City. While Barry Manilow gave us the number 7 record that winter of 76, a song actually written by Bruce Johnston of the Beach Boys, I Write the Songs in the Classic Countdown.

0: the British band Hot Chocolate with the number 6 countdown record, You Sexy Thing, from the winter of 1976. New to primetime television then were Welcome Back, Kotter, Laverne and Shirley, The Bionic Woman, Rich Man, Poor Man, One Day at a Time, and Starsky and Hutch.
1: You get IA nosing around with those guys, you're guilty first, innocent if you can prove it. An investigation like this could ruin their careers.
2: Now, Starsky and I can handle the pressure, but these three guys, they shouldn't have to.
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0: Now the number 5 record from the winter of 76. It's the theme from SWAT by Rhythm Heritage.

with the Silver Convention and Fly Robin Fly in the number 4 countdown spot of the winter of 1976. Super Bowl X was played at the Orange Bowl in Miami. Pittsburgh beat Dallas 21-17 to make it back-to-back Super Bowl wins for the Steelers. And wide receiver Lynn Swann was MVP. Ohio State running back Archie Griffin became the first man to win the Heisman Trophy back-to-back. And the Oklahoma Sooners captured the college football national championship. KC and the Sunshine Band are next. Now the number 3 record from the winter of 76, the Bay City Rollers.

The Bay City Rollers, Saturday night from the winter of 1976. That's when the Concorde supersonic passenger jet began regular service from Europe to the Middle East and South America. Flights to Dulles in D.C. started in May of 76 and finally to JFK late the next year. Now, with the number two record from the winter of 76, it's KC and the Sunshine Band.

That's the Way I Like It by KC and the Sunshine Band. We're having a ball counting down the winter of 1976 for you tonight. I'm Dick Bartley. Let's take a moment here for a quick recap. The number 10 record was December 63, Oh What a Night by the Four Seasons. The Staple Singers had the number 9 tune, Let's Do It Again. Love Roller Coaster from the Ohio Players was number 8. 7 was Barry Manilow's I Write the Songs. You Sexy Thing by Hot Chocolate was the number 6 record. The Rhythm Heritage held the number 5 spot with the theme from SWAT. Fly Robin Fly by the Silver Convention was number 4. Number 3 was the Bay City Rollers' Saturday Night. KC and the Sunshine Band had the number 2 record, That's the Way I Like It. Welcome back to the winter of 1976 for the undisputed number 1 record in this classic countdown. It's Paul Simon's Grammy Award winner, 50 Ways to Leave Your Lover.

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3: Let's head inside. Okay, we're inside Joe's Pizza, and you are?
4: Sal.
3: Sal, and you are?
5: Joe.
3: Joe, you are the grandfather.
5: I'm the grandfather.
3: So, you know the secret of good pizza. Let me show you what my problem is. Can I tell you my problem?
5: Yeah.
3: Let me tell you I have a few problems. First of all, there's a rash, but we won't talk about that.
5: Right.
3: It's all up my back. I live in Los Angeles now. Used to live here in New York. Love the pizza. I go to Los Angeles, no pizza. No pizza anywhere. No pizza. I'm going to show you some Los Angeles pizza right now. This has squash, blossoms, eggs, hazelnuts,
5: and crab.
3: This is what you can get this down in Santa Monica.
5: That's disgusting. Man.
3: Disgusting? Look at that.
5: Oh, come on.
3: People love this. You know what this pizza cost in LA? This is a $600 pizza. This is clam. What? Give it a chance. This is clam and bacon.
4: Put all the oil in the back of this thing.
3: See that oil right there?
4: What the hell is that, man?
3: This is all vegetable and soy. Not even real cheese, soy. And this, you know how much this pizza goes for in LA? This is a $15,000 pizza. Yeah, and you're supposed to hang it on your wall. You're not supposed to eat it. Now let's look at a real pizza. Let's look at one of your slices. Look at that, nice and floppy, but not too floppy. This is just the right amount of flop. And here's another thing, this texture back here. And everyone sees something different when they look at the back of a slice. Do you know what I mean? Everyone sees a different shape. I see my father yelling at me, telling me I'm not good enough. Why can't they do this in Los Angeles? They can't do it.
5: They can do it.
3: They're all on coke. They're all coked up in LA. Everyone's on coke. They've all got giant breasts. Even the men have had giant breasts. That's why they can't make the pizza. They can't even see it. Now look at this. This is a big tub of cheese.
5: Not much left.
3: This is mozzarella.
5: Mozzarella.
3: But you call it mozzarella.
5: Mozzarella.
3: A mozzarella.
5: Mozzarella.
3: A mozzarella.
5: Mozzarella.
3: Am I doing it right? A mozzarella.
4: Mozzarella.
3: A mozzarella.
4: You almost got it.
3: Mozzarella.
5: Mozzarella.
3: The pizza's on me, everybody.
6: You're gonna figure out how to cut this right now?
3: And you're all welcome to any free pizza here anytime you want. I haven't cleared this with Joe. Is that big enough for you? You want more? You look upset. That's a good value. This will last you a week. Yeah, you take that. You go right to Roosevelt Hospital. You have your heart checked. Who's next? Who can I help? Oh, look at this. Oh, now we're talking, huh? When the moon hits your eye like a big pizza pie, that's amore. That's amore.
6: You have a beautiful voice, man. A high pitch, I like that.
3: Well, that wasn't high pitch. That was me going low.
6: Gosh.
3: It's on Irish.
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9: One of the main purposes of having a car is the opportunity this gives one to introduce oneself to attractive women one may pass while driving. 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
10: "Hey, babe! 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
11: "Pardon me, miss, but what's your sign? Nice weather, isn't it? Do you happen to have change of a quarter? What time is it, please? Wanna come up and see my etchings?"
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2: Somewhere in New Jersey, there's this guy named Dave who has this giant 60s record collection and this pirate radio station in his attic with a transmitter he built from the Allied catalog. 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

just love those crazy instrumentals to kick off the Relic Sorority Show from about 1960 on the Viking record label. The group called the Vikings, and it's in called Desert Boots. Going to send it out to my buddy over there at Sirius XM Radio, the great Richard Russo, because he loves that instrumental. David Rave with my Relics and Rarities Party.

course, it's the Relics of Rarities Party. The Great Sabbath Showstoppers peaking the first time out in 1967 at number 118. But a top five record in Philadelphia. Yes, of course, now I'm in a very soulful mood. Out of Chicago, Mr. Gene Chandler.

That's definitely a very soulful 45. That's actually the flip side. It sounds like it could have been a hit on its own there from Gene Chandler, a record that came out in the summer of 1964. The A side of the record, a tune called Just Be True, that was actually a top 20 record. But on the flip side of that Constellation 45, once again, the Duke of Earl, Mr. Gene Chandler, and a tune called A Song Called Soul. Of course, in early 1968, this was a chart topper and

0: classic from the Foundations, because we recently lost the vocalist. Yes, lead vocalist from the Foundations, Clem Curtis, up there in rock and roll heaven.
1: It's a Relics and Rarities Stone Smash!

top 25 record. First 45 on the charts for the Guess Who in 1965. Shaking the Walls of the No Static Attic. And going out to Mark, or was it Craig? That's somebody in New Brunswick. Thank you so much, New Brunswick, New Jersey, for that great request. Here's a band out of Springfield, New Jersey. They're probably the only one that has this record.

0: Okay, so it's not exactly the Blues Project. I think it's kind of a cool version, you know, and I got to pay homage to the band out of my home state, New Jersey, the Garden State. Band called 40 Fingers, and a record that came out on the Venture record label, 40 Fingers out of Springfield, New Jersey. Maybe they're tuned into the Relics of Rarity show, and they're like calling up their friends. Oh my God, Dave the Rave, that crazy disc jockey is playing our record. How did he get a copy of our record? There's only like, you know, five probably known copies of that known to still exist.
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2: Charlie, tune in 602 from JHJ. 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
2: Well, his son later grew up and has been doing some experiments on his own. 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
2: KHJ, 603-520-1977. 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Might have handy. Come in handy later on. Orange County, 714-635-0510. I'll make your breakfast.

0: Good morning. 9 o'clock on a very kind of a strange and weird spring type of day. We're going to dedicate this morning's music to your Harry Crocus.
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0: Friend of the tabulations, right on the tip of my Sean Casey. Hello, good morning. Hey, we've got some cancellations today. First of all, let's go with the Mets, okay? Today, this game between the Mets and the Montreal Expos at Shea Stadium postponed. New York weather, mostly cloudy, windy, and cold through tonight. Chance of occasional snow flurries, with partial clearing happening tomorrow. Highs in the 40s, overnight low the 30s. Midtown, partly cloudy skies and 37 degrees. How do you like that? The sun showed itself a little bit. Let's not get used to it. It won't be happening much today.
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Donovan, that's London Town. There's a song radio really forgot about. And you've got To Hide Your Love Away. Outtake of that from the Beatles, of course. This is Barnes Shore. This is the ZCOM Radio Hour. And speaking of Donovan, this is a song that he had out, I think it was like 1965. In 1966, the Animals would cover it. It would be on their album called Animalism. This is Hey Jip, Dig the Slowness. The Animals on the ZCOM Radio Hour.

0: Little Bit Strange is the Jimi Hendrix Experience, and one element missing there, the vocals of Jimi Hendrix. Well, he didn't write the song, Dole Redding did, and he sang it. And it sounds really good to hear every once in a while something from the Jimi Hendrix Experience without Jimi Hendrix singing the song. Overlooked track for sure. And right before that, The Animals, Hey Jip, Dig the Slowness. That's a Donovan song.
1: 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Manfred Mann. Wrapped up like a noose under the runner in the Number one from Andy Gibb.
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1: 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David Soul. Casey and the Sunshine Band. Alice Cooper. Marilyn McCoo and Billy Davis Jr. Kenny Nolan. Marvin Gaye. Kenny Rogers. Silvers and ABBA. Peter McCann. Powered by the music. All top 10 hits. 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
6: Vamos, muchachos. Venga conmigo. De la muerte. We're going to the land of the dead, yeah. I'll never forget my first visit to Mexico. Man, you want to talk about dysentery. I mean, you want to talk about brutal diarrhea. I mean, there was something in something I ate. It was a salad. I tried to be careful, no ice in the drinks, but somehow, my God, the cramps. I was in the hotel room screaming. Oh, oh. You ever had that kind of, oh, I mean, it's like a stream that just explodes out of you. So I went to the emergency room, and the doctor said, well, Señor Gringo, I am sorry, I can give you some pills for the bacteria which is invading your system, but it will take 2 or 3 days. I said, 2 or 3 days? It is? He said, I'm sorry, but there is not much that can be done for this type of ailment. I said, oh, my God. So as I'm standing there feeling sorry for myself, this old Indian says, hey, Gringo, come with me. I said, Estelle, she said, do you think we should go with him? I said, Estelle, look, I'll do anything to you. Maybe he's got some herbs or something. I'll do anything to you. Oh, no. Oh, this is killing me. So the Indian led me to a field. He said, okay, Gringo, take off all your clothing and stand with your legs about 3 feet apart and walk with me now. So I'm walking naked. My legs, he says, if you feel the urge to go, just release. So I'm walking along and going, oh, hate life. A stream is just coming out of me as I'm walking along. Oh, kind of doubled over. Now, I wouldn't really call it walking. I mean, I was like hunched and, oh, and I'm going at the same time. I mean, it was miserable spectacle. Estelle had to turn her back. So the guy led me about 30 yards straight, and then he moved me 10 feet to the left, turned me around. We went back the other way about 30 yards, and I'm going and screaming. Then he moved me about 10 feet over, and then we went back the other way, and I'm walking and going and grunting and splattering the ground. Finally, I said to the guy, hey, is this curing my diarrhea? He said, no, but it's fertilizing my string beans.
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It is a wild summertime weekend here on CPL Radio and in and around the greater Cedarburg, Wisconsin area where we broadcast from. There's a big concert tonight in the next town over in Mequon. Cheap Trick is in concert tonight at the outdoor venue there at Rotary Park. A nice gathering on the green, they call it. So we'll have some Cheap Trick in the program to celebrate that show, as well as a usual variety of favorites and forgotten 45s from the 50s, 60s, 70s, and 80s. My name is Mark Nielsen. I'll guide you through this musical theater of the mind and the ears as we wind our way through the decades. So let's get started. It is Let the Good Times Roll!

couple songs from Cheap Trick to start off the show for the big concert, literally just 10 miles away, probably from the Let the Good Times Roll studio. Something to listen to on the way to the concert to get you psyched up for the show. Going to a party is how California Man started out. That was the first song I played. And that show tonight is going to be a party. California Man from 1978's Heaven Tonight released as the follow-up single to Surrender. The song's a remake, originally recorded in 1972 by The Move, who was Jeff Lynne's band prior to forming ELO. That's got to be an interesting lesson. I've never heard their version. I've always loved the Cheap Trick version, though. We followed up California Man with Tonight It's You, 1985 Dose of Power Pop from their Standing on the Edge album. That's the thing about Cheap Trick. You know, they started in the 70s, and in my opinion, that's their best stuff from the 70s. But they had great songs in the 80s. I know I play a lot of their 80s stuff on the show, too. And in subsequent decades, they've kept on releasing albums, really strong songs. And that's why they're in the Rock and Roll Hall of Fame, you know. Great band from Rockford, Illinois. Spent a lot of their formative years in the 70s trying to build a following, touring in and around Illinois and southern Wisconsin and the greater Milwaukee area. So they have a lot of fans here in Milwaukee. All right. Got that out of my system for the time being. Thanks for indulging me there. Back to our regularly scheduled program already in progress. Here's Jimmy McGriff, grooving on the old Ray Charles tune, 1962.

Jimmy Clanton from Baton Rouge, Louisiana, with the top five record, Just a Dream, 1958, the year for that. Jimmy was on American Bandstand and toured with the Dick Clark Caravan of Stars alongside Fats Domino, Jerry Lee Lewis, and the Platters. So not too bad for the kid from Baton Rouge. Before that, we heard Jimmy McGriff with an instrumental of I've Got a Woman, the old Ray Charles tune. That song rocked. He did a good job with that song. That was a top 20 record in 1962. Well, dipping into the classic American Beauty album from the Grateful Dead, lyricist Robert Hunter says this song may be the closest they've come to what might be a classic song. Here's Friend of the Devil from 1970.

It is Let the Good Times Roll. Following up the Grateful Dead with Debbie Gibson. Yeah, I know. I know. But where else are you going to get this kind of musical variety? I mean, that was a big hit, that song, by the way. Number one for 3 weeks in 1989. And I'll admit it, I like that song. I remember when it was a hit back in 89, but I haven't heard it since because the radio stations I listen to don't play Debbie Gibson. But that's a good tune, Lost in Your Eyes. And I'm not alone in that opinion of that song. Brian Buss from AllMusic.com describes the song as, quote, a pretty ballad that showcases her songwriting skills, her clear voice, and her talent on the piano, end quote. Well, a hit on the R&B, country, and pop charts in 56. Here's The Fool, Sanford Clark. Gather.

In the Arizona desert stands a giant of earth and stone, mighty Superstition Mountain, with its mystery and its gold. A miner out prospecting found his fortune and his fame, found the gold of Superstition. Just Plain Dutchman was his name.

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I'd like to dream and wonder if someday you'll give again the bounty of your treasure to some lonely, struggling man, and that you, in all your splendor, may choose me to be the one to find your precious treasure shining yellow in the sun.

0: A top 30 song in 1960 for Walter Brennan, the distinctive voice of Walter Brennan. He recorded four songs like that where he speaks over the music. Dutchman's Gold was the first. That's what we heard. But his biggest hit was Old River in 1962. That was top five. I remember playing that in an earlier show. Walter was an actor, of course. He just did these four songs on the side. But I remember Walter from the TV show The Real McCoys in the 1960s when I was growing up. But Walter did a lot of movies, mostly during the 30s and the 40s. He was a big-time actor. He was one of only three actors to have three Academy Awards. I did not know this. They are all best supporting roles that he did. In the movies Come and Get It, Kentucky, and The Westerner, from 1936, 1938, and 1940, respectively. I feel like I want to look those movies up. Watch those to see a young Walter Brennan in Oscar-winning roles that he had. And who are the other two actors with three Oscars to their name? That would be Jack Nicholson and Daniel Day-Lewis. So pretty good company there. It is Let the Good Times Roll here on CPL Radio. My name is Mark Nielsen. Hopefully pretty good company here on your radio on your Saturday night or Tuesday night. Saturday night at 7, Tuesday nights at 6 Central Standard Time on CPL Radio. Thank you so much for listening. We really appreciate that. Let's take a break and then back at it with more of the show in just 2 minutes. Stay tuned.
1: It's nice if it's understood. It's even nicer when you're feeling good. You got me flipping like a flag on a pole. Come on, sugar, let the good time roll.

Let the good times roll. We are back. Back from the break and ready to rock here on CPL Radio. My name is Mark Nielsen. We are broadcasting from Cedarburg, Wisconsin. There's a big concert tonight in the area. I was talking about this earlier, and I said it was about 10 miles away, but I looked it up, and the stage is 6 miles away from the Let the Good Times Roll studio. In fact, I was thinking about riding my bike to the venue, but there's not a lot of bicycle parking there. So I will drive. Anyway, Cheap Trick tonight at Mequon Rotary Park. And taking the stage at 8 o'clock is their backup band, 52nd Street, who play the music of Billy Joel. So let's play this one for them. Be taking the stage in about half an hour. This is Billy's first major hit and his signature song, of course. He wrote it based on his real-life experiences as a lounge musician in Los Angeles during 1972 and 73. Here's Piano Man, Top 30.

band from Long Island, New York. Blue Oyster Cult, their second most popular hit there, Burning For You, top 40 in 1981. That was a big song on rock stations at the time, and I was living in central Illinois, listening to WLS in Chicago at the time, which was sort of a top 40 rock hybrid of a station, and that song was big on that station back in 1981, got a lot of airplay. So from Blue Oyster Cult, let's go to the early days of Motown. This one written by Smokey Robinson, originally recorded by the Miracles in 1960. A lot of artists have sung this one. The Jackson 5 probably did the most famous version of the song in 1969 with Michael, of course, on lead vocals. And in fact, this song was sung at Michael's public memorial service upon his passing in 2009. But here are the not yet famous Supremes trying their hand at the song, Who's Lovin' You, from 1961.

0: Ocean Number 9. That one written by Lieber and Stoller. Their songs tended to tell stories. They were a songwriting duo with great success with songs for Elvis, like Hound Dog, Jailhouse Rock, Love Me, and Don't.
1: Don't.
0: They also wrote a bunch of hits for the Coasters, like Youngblood, Searchin', Charlie Brown, Yakety Yak, and that one, Love Potion Number 9, Top 30 in 1959. Jonathan Edwards, Top 5 in 72. Sunday.

0: Great movie. I love that movie, and I like that song. I got nowhere else to go. That's what Richard Gere says in that movie. Richard Gere, Deborah Winger, and Lou Gossett in the movie winning an Oscar for his supporting role as the drill sergeant. Did you know that the lead role, Richard Gere's role, was first offered to singer John Denver, but he turned it down? Imagine that, John Denver as the soldier, in the lead role, an officer and a gentleman. That would have been a different movie. Probably would not have the song that we just heard. John Denver probably would have been involved with the soundtrack. But also turning down the lead role, Jeff Bridges, Harry Hamlin, Christopher Reeve, and John Travolta all said no to that role. And the female lead offered to Sigourney Weaver, Angelica Houston, Jennifer Jason Leigh, who turned it down to do the movie Fast Times at Ridgemont High. Deborah Winger ultimately took the role, of course, but also auditioning, but not offered the part, were Meg Ryan and Gina Davis. And I found a great video for the song that we just heard with clips from the movie on YouTube, so I'll post that to the show's Facebook page, which is Let the Good Times Roll Radio Show. But as for the song, yes, the song. What we heard, Up Where We Belong, Joe Cocker and Jennifer Warrens. Number one in 1982, also won the Oscar for Best Original Song. So a bit movie-centric here in the first hour of the program. As we close out this first hour, also been talking about the big concert in our area tonight. In Mequon, Wisconsin, about 5 miles away from Cedarburg. Cheap Trick, postponed from a year ago. This concert was scheduled same weekend 1 year ago, but was canceled due to COVID. So that concert finally being realized tonight. It's not often that a Rock and Roll Hall of Fame artist performs a concert in your backyard. So that should be exciting. They'll be getting underway right about now. Show starts at 8 o'clock at the Gathering on the Green at Rotary Park over there in Mequon. And we'll be getting underway with hour number two of Let the Good Times Roll in just 2 minutes right here on CPL Radio, a service of the Cedarburg Public Library, broadcasting from high atop the downtown library in Cedarburg, Wisconsin. Hour number two, straight ahead. Stay tuned.
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1: People Power. I'm going to say something important now. Can I have your attention? Thank you. There's a lot of yo-yos out on the road tonight, so please.
2: Exorcist, the devil won't let go. You're in for a terrifying trip when you see Mark of the Devil Part 2. It's 10 times more horrifying than the original. Banned in 19 countries, Mark of the Devil Part 2 surpasses The Exorcist as the most chilling new film of the year. Mark of the Devil Part 2.
1: Ooh, starts Wednesday. Lux Theater, Eastmont Theater, Airport Drive-In Theaters, Oakland, the UA Cinema Number 2, Berkeley, and also with theaters and drive-ins near you throughout the Bay Area. KYA and Beaver Cleaver sending out congratulations to another winner, Joanne Kajaski of San Francisco, who just won the Tower of Power LP. Stand by, you're going to be next. I can feel it right down here.
3: The history of rock and roll.
4: The history of rock and roll continues as we look at four groups that got their start in the late 60s. We begin with The Who.